Tampa Bay's hits of the 80s, 90s, and more on Q105. Saw Journey Friday night at the arena, and it was amazing. Many of the guys took over lead vocals for various songs, but Arnel Pineda's been doing it since 2007, primarily. And watching him is like seeing Journey's biggest super fan being invited on stage to sing, and he was living his best life every single second. It was a

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Tampa Bay's hits of the 80s, 90s, and more on Q105. Gino scored again this week. He has more tickets for the Totally Tubular Festival, which will be at Ferg's on August 12th. So if you want to see Thomas Dolby, Flock of Seagulls, Animotion, Tommy Two Tone, and more, you're ready to play Radio Crossword.

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0: 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Wednesday, August 12th at Ferg's. 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Thomas Dolby. Tommy Tuteau. The Escape Club. The Producers. Flock of Seagulls. And the Motels. They'll be at Ferg's. And so will Q when you win tickets this week. 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

0: Hey, it's Gino with the Q105 Concert Calendar. 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
5: 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Life is good. 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

0: 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Wednesday, August 12th at Ferg's. 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The Escape Club. The Producers. 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And the Motels. 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
2: Good morning. Traffic is looking pretty good right now. There are no incidents causing significant delays. Checking the interstates, bridges, major intersections, they're running smooth. Most of the overnight construction has been cleared out, and there's not a significant buildup of the morning commuter volume yet. So right now, good ride to work. Keeping you updated, I'm Schreiner.
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1: Initiate procedure. Okay, the MJ Radio Network. We are go.

0: I'm very, very, very concerned about something, which I would like to address at the very beginning of today's show. Well, you okay over there, Red? That's a heavy breathing you got going on.
1: So the coffee is disproportionately hot this morning.
0: All right.
1: And it was careful
0: with that cup. That is way overfilled. And you're not the most nimble.
1: No.
0: Of individuals.
1: I'm not.
0: Don't spill that in our new studio.
1: All right.
0: Have you had a spill in here yet? Have we had a Fester spill like a 4-year-old at every meal at the kitchen table?
1: You know what? We have this solid surface countertop, so everything wipes up pretty
0: easily.
1: Yeah,
0: but I don't want the carpet stained.
1: Well, who'd
0: we don't tell? We don't have a lot of extra carpet. Remember, I got this carpet. I got this special carpet because I hated the crap they were putting in the studios. You know the story on that.
1: Hold on.
0: Michelle, write down carpet so I don't forget. But first, I want to address my concern. By the way, Okay. Welcome, everybody. Welcome to the MJ Morning Show here on a Tuesday. I am MJ. Fester, Michelle, Andrew is in the producer's booth this morning, as usual, unless he's off doing some adult Disney crap. All right, so my concern is you, Fester.
1: Oh.
0: You've been getting here early. And this is just so uncharacteristic of you. I would like to know why you are arriving early. You were here at 5:55. I mean, a full 5 minutes before the show opened. And yeah. I'm wondering if there's some health issue going on. Why are you suddenly here early when you would typically walk in? Listen, the earliest you would walk in is like a few seconds before the show open music wrapped up. And now you were here a whole 5 minutes before I even hit the opening music to the show.
1: Well,
0: what up?
1: Well, first of all, I'd like to appreciate the fact that you care enough to bring this up.
0: Well, because I don't know if you're here early, does it mean you're not sleeping? Do you have insomnia?
1: It is a serious matter.
0: Do you have sleep apnea? Well, I think you do have that.
1: I'm sorry for coming in a couple minutes early. I'll be sure not to repeat that behavior. And I will stroll in dead ass late for the rest of the week.
0: I'll work to turn the ship, whatever the matter is. I'm happy with you arriving early. It's just uncharacteristic.
1: You don't have to patronize me with your happiness.
0: I'm not patronizing you.
1: It sounds like you are.
0: I'm not patronizing you. I'm just saying that is there a health issue because you're arriving early, which is just, it's just been shocking me. I'm shocked. I'm shocked, I say.
1: Listen, I don't mean to shock you, and you know.
0: Hey, how did all the other morning shows in the market end up with this noise? Because that sound effect, I've told you the story about that, right?
1: Yes. You told me, but I don't know if you told the, you know, I don't know if the current audience would know it.
0: Oh, I ought to tell the story about how I got that sound effect, and then it was in the system over at Clear Channel, and then all the other stations in our building started stealing my noises, my sound effects. Hang on, I'll get to that story in a second. All right, Fess, I'm just telling you, I do like you arriving early. I was just concerned that maybe there's something health-wise going on with you arriving early. That's all I'm asking.
1: I'll promise I'll make a change in my ways.
0: Don't make this an obnoxious jab. It's not. I'm not being obnoxious. All right, Michelle, what's the thing I said to remind me of?
2: Carpet.
0: Oh, the carpet. Yeah. So I don't want you spilling, because you got a whole array. I ought to, you know, it ought to be water only in the studio, is what I'm thinking.
1: Whatever. That's going to be vodka only then.
0: Whatever. I don't care. As long as it's a clear liquid.
1: You'll care about 7:15 every morning.
0: I don't care. I just don't want the carpet spoiled. Because we only have, I think, like 2 extra squares. So I hated the carpet. With the new studio builds, I hated the carpet. And the story is that the build-out guy, Rudy, Rudy is pissed.
1: Yeah, he's upset.
0: Oh, Rudy. Oh, my God.
1: I saw him yesterday after the show.
0: Oh, Rudy, our build-out guy, is so pissed off. Like, I'm thinking of every 10 seconds, I'm thinking of something new I got to talk about. Hey, let me write down Rudy Piss.
1: Okay, all right, we don't have to talk about Rudy Piss.
0: Oh, no, we do.
1: It's a brief
0: No, it's a follow-up. So here's the deal.
1: A small follow-up.
0: So Rudy got a hold of, like, some, like, huge batch of carpet remnants that apparently, I think I heard, were used originally at some mall store.
1: Yeah.
0: Or like a department store. It was like overrun remnant carpeting. And we're talking about the industrial carpet, like squares that they adhesive down and they're in squares. A lot of office floors. Anyway, so he got a hold of this excess remnant and like a huge quantity. I mean, cheap, like 50 cents a square foot or I mean, something ridiculously cheap.
1: Yeah, whatever the price was, it was really, really low.
0: But I hated the carpet. It just, I didn't like it. I hate it. I said, no, I don't want to put that in my studio. So I went out and struck a deal with a whole different carpet company. Do you remember the name of it? Like Flooring Solutions on Benjamin Road, you know, near the airport. And I found a great looking remnant in their warehouse, which then we ended up using here in our studio.
1: The problem with remnants is there's no overrun usually.
0: No, they have plenty, but obviously we figured out the square footage. That's what we bought.
1: Let's buy exactly the square footage.
0: That's about the mentality around here. So I think I've got like two extra squares. So I don't need you spilling and damaging and ruining our carpet with a spill and staining the damn place.
1: Looks like I just became a lot more powerful around here.
0: Oh, great. Yeah, super.
1: I will ruin your carpet.
0: That's tremendous.
1: Nothing you can do about it.
0: All right. So, hey, we're just getting rolling. What was the other thing I said that I wanted to
1: talk about? You want to goad Rudy.
0: No, I don't want to goad Rudy. But
1: he's a tiger in a cage, dude.
0: Well, listen.
1: I'd be careful if I were you.
0: It's that when he walked by us yesterday, I tried to drag him in the studio because we still have like two or three studios under construction. You know, of course, ours took 5 years to build, and we finally got into the new MJ Morning Show studio back in November. But when Rudy was walking by, I tried to grab him and bring him in, and he gave us the hand as he was walking by. And then I found out later that he was pissed because of the second painting debacle in the building where, you know, it's not him doing the painting. He's the contractor, and he's got, I don't know, whoever he hired is just a train wreck painter.
1: Yeah.
0: In fact, I think I saw the van outside. I think it says train wreck painting on the side of their van. It
1: actually was smashed by a train on the back quarter panel.
0: Anyway, I've got to tell that story later on. Michelle, are you and Julian really heading down to special...
2: Oh, don't talk about it too much.
0: Michelle, it's already going to be jammed. It's not like me talking. I'm not going to add extra people. So, Fester, Julian is all pumped and psyched to go to the Special Operations Forces Week demo at the convention center in downtown Tampa tomorrow.
1: I've been trying to figure out a way to park a vehicle down there strategically.
0: Right. So that's the deal. Apparently, the parking's going to be nuts. And
2: be prepared to walk.
1: Screw that. I don't walk.
0: That's quite obvious.
2: You want us to take Hudson?
1: No, it was going to happen.
0: Hudson's school.
1: School was going to learn to cure cancer on a Wednesday?
0: Last week of school.
1: Second to last week of school?
2: Do you think that anything going on at school is more exciting than this tomorrow at noon?
0: Yes. The big special forces rappelling from helicopters and frogmen and all kinds of stuff. So Julian and Michelle are headed down there tomorrow. And they said, hey, you want to go? I'm like, listen, I'd like to. I'm just not dealing with the traffic and the parking. You guys can deal with that. So, all right, we'll get into that in more detail later on. All right, we're just getting rolling. It is a busy Tuesday here on the MJ Morning Show. Don't miss 1 minute of this dumpster fire broadcast crap fest. We're back in minutes.
3: Good morning. The usual start to traffic today. Not a lot of volume, and most of the overnight construction has been cleared out, so things are moving pretty well. No incidents causing delays on the interstates, bridges, or major intersections. 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

0: Listen, I know it's good news. We did not get slammed by that asteroid that we told you about last week. You know, I had that story early because yesterday, I think yesterday was Monday, and then I think on Sunday, I think when I was doing show prep for Sunday, I started seeing it like all over the place. But I had stumbled across the story last week, and I think we did it on our show on, was it Thursday? About this asteroid that was going to come within 50,000 miles of Earth, and it was like 2 to 4 times the size of a London bus, like a double-decker. That's what they were using to describe it. And the scary thing is they called this asteroid a city killer. So if this asteroid had hit the planet, it would completely decimate a city if it hit a city. And the scary thing is that they just discovered it like last week. It was discovered like 4 days. I don't understand. Well, that's the scary thing is how many more of these near miss, or what about when it's not going to be a near miss? What about when, oh, we just discovered this big asteroid. Oh, it's going to hit the planet in a couple of days. Nothing we can do about it. We can't even get Bruce Willis blasted up into space to, you know, detonate a nuke to shove it off course.
1: They have one job. One job, just look for asteroids.
0: Yeah, that's scary crap. And, you know, they have these near-Earth scientists, or they have, I mean, they're experts in these, like, near-Earth dangerous objects that are out there.
1: Yeah, and they wait till, like, the last minute, like, well, the week before.
0: The thing is, they just discovered this one, apparently, and that's what's scary as hell. All right, we'll get into this later on, because suddenly the news stories started coming out, like, yesterday morning and Sunday, and I'm like, hey, we had it for you last week here on the MJ Morning Show. I don't know where the hell I stumbled upon it, but I did. Oh, Fester, I got a couple of food items for you.
1: Fantastic.
0: So the whole Pizza Hut, the nostalgic, like, rebirth of old Pizza Hut-style restaurants, I mean, this is starting to get traction. I'm starting to see this item. I'm starting to see this story in more and more places. Yeah, look, here's one. Pizza Hut brings back its old-school restaurant features as nostalgic customers rejoice. People are so excited. Yeah, this happens to be a New York Post story. This is another one. I'm seeing this all over the place now, how, you know, Pizza Huts are, the plan is to bring back, like, the old-style restaurants with the red and white checkered tablecloths.
1: Yeah, all the retro Pizza Hut 1980s, early 90s stuff.
0: Yeah.
1: So, couple of video games in the corner, red cups.
0: So multiple operators that have Pizza Hut franchises, I guess, are jumping on the bandwagon to bring back the old school Pizza Hut experience with, like, that pinched hat looking roof, you know, which, you know, we've had this discussion that you know when a place is an old Pizza Hut, it's been turned into like a laser hair removal clinic or a doctor's office. No, seriously.
2: You know, like, yeah.
0: Old Pizza Huts are all over the country. You know, some thought it was a stigma. And some of those old Pizza Hut locations that, you know, went out of business and then the real estate was sold, some places they actually took off that, like, what is the description? What is the
2: It's like a fake thatched roof is what I think of it.
0: It's like a, whatever that architectural feature is, I don't know what the hell it's called, but I'm sure somebody,
1: they designed a logo and then they built a building that looked like the logo.
0: Is that what it was?
1: Yeah.
0: Oh, because they wanted to make it look like a hut. It was their interpretation of a hut. Hey, we're going to sell pizza. We're going to make it look like a hut. We're going to call it Pizza Hut. It could have been Pizza Tent.
1: Could have been.
0: Ooh. Could have been Pizza Lean To.
1: Pizza Shack.
0: Pizza Shack?
1: Yeah.
0: Yeah. Pizza Teepee. You know, like if the Seminole tribe, if they invented the whole Pizza Teepee.
1: You know what?
0: Instead of Pizza Hut.
1: They ran that by the Seminole tribe. But I don't think they could figure it out.
0: They could have been rolling in dough. Literally, pizza dough. They could have been rolling in pizza dough far before the whole, casino, money ball, you know.
1: Listen, I remember the Pizza Hut guys laid the whole thing out for the Indians. And they were just looking at it, and they're like, how? And he goes, well, we build the stores, and then we have distribution, and we serve our community.
0: That's
1: and
0: terrible.
1: They explained the whole thing again, and the Indians looked at it again, and they paused for a second, and all they said was, how?
0: That's terrible. That's awful.
1: How?
0: How? Again, the story is getting a lot of traction that old school Pizza Huts are making a comeback. All right, second food item here. We already told you, I don't know, a couple of weeks back about Red Lobster bringing back, you know, bottomless food deals.
1: How?
0: All right, knock it off. So Red Lobster, remember, they got in trouble for the all-you-can-eat shrimp.
1: It was a part of their financial demise.
0: It was, because they, I think the last quarter before they, like, filed for bankruptcy and before there was, like, a big problem, they had lost, like, I don't know, like $7 or $8 million on the whole endless bottomless shrimp thing. So, hey, it almost bankrupts the entire company. You shut down dozens and dozens of stores nationwide. Hey, let's bring it back. All right, so they brought back the endless shrimp at Red Lobster, but didn't we have the item a couple of weeks ago that they raised the price?
1: Yeah, they kind of changed it a little bit to fit their plan a little better.
0: But then, guess what?
1: What?
0: Applebee's.
3: Yeah, we fancy like Applebee's on a date night.
0: Yeah, so Applebee's is now doing some bottomless, what is it, appetizers? 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
1: Oh, man.
0: Double crunch shrimp and mountains of fries. 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
1: So that's a deal.
0: I mean, but if you order that, you don't order an entree.
1: Nope, that's all you get.
0: That's all you get.
1: Yep.
0: Right.
1: Well, so I found myself at an Applebee's like 3 months ago.
0: Do they put bread on the table at Applebee's to try to fill you up on the cheap bread?
1: I don't think so. No. No,
0: I
1: don't remember.
0: It's been a long time. Michelle, when were we last at Applebee's? Do you know?
2: I know when I was last there.
0: Okay, when were you last there?
2: When I took the kids to Adventure Island one time, and we got out really late, and we went to Applebee's to get something to eat, like 10 years ago.
1: Yeah.
2: Maybe 15 years ago.
0: So the kids were like 10?
2: Oh, yeah, yeah. Uh-huh.
0: 9, 8, yes. 9, 10?
2: Yes, all they right. were falling asleep at the table.
0: Oh, really?
2: Yeah.
0: Because they got worn out at Adventure Island?
2: Yeah. But all that's right. when I was there. And so, you know, and you know what? We used to sometimes go to the one on 4th Street. After school.
0: Oh, I never heard this.
2: Yeah, I think there's one on 4th Street.
1: There's one on 4th. It's still there, about 3 or 4 miles south of the radio station.
2: If Julian got out of school early, we'd go.
0: Where the hell was I?
2: At work.
1: You're probably doing the afternoon show.
2: Oh, you were like, you know, you were...
0: Oh, doing the afternoon show?
2: You were preparing or sleeping or whatever, so I'd pick the kids up early. Right. Yeah.
0: And Fester, what were you going to say?
1: One night we went to Applebee's out of frustration of not being able to pick or agree upon a restaurant.
2: It's a perfect place.
1: Yeah. I got my oil changed.
0: So hold on. That's the default mechanism. If you can't agree where to go, we're going to Applebee's.
2: Why not?
1: It was, it deteriorated. The whole conversation deteriorated
0: right.
1: to we're just going here. And I had to finally pull the car.
3: Fancy like Applebee's.
0: All right.
1: And of course my daughter walks in singing the whole song. And it was like before like the dinner crowd, so it was like almost kind of like that empty Applebee's thing. But we had the boneless wings.
0: Right.
1: The boneless the chicken pieces.
0: All right.
1: They were fantastic. They were really, whatever they did that day, they hit.
0: All right, well.
1: Get now, some riblets.
0: Now you have all the, all you can eat appetizer options for $15.99 or back. So there you go. Maybe it's time to bring the kids back there. And they can watch Dad totally cause Applebee's to lose money on your check that day.
1: Bring one plate of boneless wings every 5 minutes until somebody passes out. And then bring one every 7 minutes.
0: Listen, with the economy the way it is, with gas prices and you know inflation at this point, hey, thank you, Applebee's.
1: Yeah.
0: Yeah, thank you very much. Hey, speaking of gas prices... I'm pretty sure I saw a ridiculous pop in gas prices overnight.
1: So I went to a couple of gas pricing sites.
0: Hold on to that. Hold on to that thought. But let me just drop this nugget, because I want to get into this in more depth next hour, because I'm up against the clock here. But I am pretty sure that the 7-Eleven on 4th Street North, just before you get onto the 275 Howard Franklin Bridge, I'm pretty sure that 7-Eleven, when we left yesterday, Michelle, was $4.05 a gallon for regular. And this morning, I'm pretty sure I just saw $4.59 a freaking gallon. That's like a 54-cent increase overnight per gallon. All right, hang on. Back in a sec. Morons in the news next. 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
4: In Hillsborough County, we have some heavy volume building up on I-4 westbound from Alexander Street to Branch Forbes Road. And again, as you approach the 275 junction. 275 south is slowing between Bush Boulevard and Sly Avenue. And in Manatee, an accident causing some road closures on US 301 at 44th Avenue East. Keeping you updated, I'm Schreiner. 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
2: Tampa. Now, it's time for the idiots, dolts, imbeciles, ignoramuses, nitwits, pinheads, twits, boneheads, dingbats, dorks, doofuses, numbskulls, clods, jackwagons, and ass clowns. It's morons in the news on the MJ Morning Show.

0: Yeah, if you're a Journey fan, I looped that a couple of times. Michelle, what is the significance of that rejoiner that I just played before Morons in the News? Significance. Come on, significance.
1: Personal
0: of,
1: to you?
0: What's the significance? It's not going to pick up on that. It's 1 second. All right.
1: It's significant, like personal to you?
0: What was the significance of that? Yes.
1: I mean, it was the first song the other night.
0: Duh, that's
1: okay,
0: it.
1: Well, that's not personal to you. That's
0: I never said it was personal
1: 15,000 other people.
0: You're the one that said personal to me. Well, I didn't say that.
1: Okay, it's the first song in the concert set.
0: So that was Journey's first song on Friday night down at the Ice Palace. First song was Be Good to Yourself from the Raised on Radio album from 1986. Yeah, I love that song. That's why I use it as a... It was not a major hit. So, you know, radio, like classic hit stations like like Q105, no one's playing that song, Be Good to Yourself. It's not in rotation anywhere, really. So I decided to use it as a rejoiner because I love the music, love the guitar. So that's the significance. Journey's first song on Friday night when they were here in town. All right, Morons in the News are on at 6:43. Let's do it. DUI driver caught on camera ramming rental car into a Florida home.
2: Wow.
0: Hope he took the coverage.
2: Boy. Does it cover that?
0: Hope he took the liability waiver.
2: Does the liability waiver still work if you're
0: see? I don't know where this happened, but before I get to this, did you see the U-Haul that led cops on a chase? Like a 16-foot U-Haul box truck.
2: Yeah.
0: Oh, my God. They end up doing the pit maneuver. See where that was. Find the story. U-Haul police car chase, pit maneuver. See where the hell that was.
2: It was in Georgia.
0: I was going to guess Georgia. Yeah. So a guy stole a U-Haul, and Georgia deputies used a pit maneuver to flip the stolen U-Haul. And then the guy, it's on its side. And then the dude is like standing up inside the cab. Like he's standing on the passenger side window because it's flipped on its side. And he's like inside. You see him in the windshield. The cops are like aiming their guns at him in the windshield like he's in a fishbowl. And it's insane. But my question was, you know, I don't think he was the original renter of the truck, but does that cover a police chase and the pit maneuver as the U-Haul gets flung on its side?
2: It's incredible.
0: Oh, the video's crazy. If you haven't seen it, just do a Google search for a U-Haul truck stolen in Georgia. And the dash cam footage is
3: through the streets. Here, Fox News' Denise Dillon is live in Paulding County tonight. Denise, this all started in a neighboring county, right?
4: Yeah, and it was very odd. The driver of the U-Haul was in Marietta, more than 15 miles from here, when an officer turned on his blue lights to pull over a different car. But the U-Haul driver thought the police were after him, so he took off.
0: It might have been the guy that rented the U-Haul.
4: Barreling through Paulding County.
0: I mean, this is crazy.
4: In hot pursuit.
0: This is insane.
4: They had gotten word from law enforcement in Cobb County that a driver of a U-Haul was speeding toward Paulding.
0: Oh, he's running red lights.
4: It was around noon Wednesday. The driver was all over the road.
5: Oh, yeah. Multiple red lights, multiple cars.
4: He blew through construction zones. He got one of the signs stuck in the grill.
0: Oh, man. He got
4: a pit maneuver near John's Road. Oh,
5: the pit was textbook perfect. There were no other cars around. There were no people around.
4: The U-Haul ran off the road and overturned, ending the chase. But the driver was trapped inside, desperately trying to get out.
5: He's trying like hell to get out of the truck.
0: Oh man, the video is great. When you get a chance, if you're so inclined, just do a search for U-Haul car chase Georgia pit maneuver, and then that's from Fox 5 Atlanta.
2: Oh man, what a mess! I mean, the cops had to kick in the windshield. Then the guy had no shoes on, so there's shards of glass everywhere. I feel bad for this guy.
0: Well, what do you mean you feel bad? The guy's what is wrong with you? Why would you feel bad for the guy?
2: I mean, you know. The end didn't go very well for him.
0: No, it usually doesn't if you run from the cops. But I don't know if he stole the U-Haul, if he was the original renter. And if you did take the insurance package, does it cover being chased by the cops and having them execute the pit maneuver on your vehicle and flipping it over?
2: I mean, when they sell it to you, they say anything.
0: Oh, man. All right, this is down in Lee County. This is local-ish. So down in Lee County, a woman is accused of driving under the influence, was arrested late last week. Deputy said she rammed her rental car into a home. Lee County Sheriff's Office put out a video of the woman identified as Brooke Hirsch driving her rental car into a home in Fort Myers.
2: Oh.
0: Hirsch reportedly told deputies that she was driving home from Fort Myers Beach when she fell asleep at the wheel and crashed into the home. The sheriff's office said that Hirsch had admitted to drinking earlier that night at the beach. Investigators said they determined that she was under the influence. They conducted the standard battery of field sobriety exercises, and she was arrested, charged with DUI, DUI causing property damage, refusal to submit to testing. No other injuries in the crash, but, man, she smashed right through someone's home. With a rental car. I'd like to know, was it Alamo? Was it Budget?
2: Rent-A-Wreck.
0: Was it Hertz?
2: The only thing that hurts is the side of this house.
0: I don't know. Is Rent-A-Wreck still around?
2: I think it's around. It feels like it should be around.
0: I haven't seen Rent-A-Wreck. Michelle, look up and see if Rent-A-Wreck is still around. How is that ever appealing? Yes, we need to rent a car. Let's rent a wreck.
2: You know what? I mean, I rented a wreck once.
0: You know what? All cars that were pit maneuvered and flipped over from police car chases. That's what we rent. Yeah, we just write them up and,
1: It looks like there was a location in Tampa.
0: Really?
1: Yeah. Rent-A-Wreck of Tampa, 4220 West Cayuga Street.
0: Yeah, Cayuga Street.
2: Listen, I think in the 90s, I think I rented a wreck. I just turned like 25 and they're like the only people that would rent to me. And
0: No, 25 is typically when they allow. For a long time,
2: I was in my 20s.
0: Like, for a long time, you had to be like 25 to rent a car.
2: We rented like a Dodge sedan for like $14.
1: Wow.
2: It did the trick.
0: Was it a wreck?
2: Yeah, it was fine.
0: Was it all bashed in?
2: No.
0: Was it leaking gas?
2: I mean, at the time, I thought it had a lot of miles on it. But even rental cars now have a lot of miles on them.
1: Yeah.
2: I mean, I had like 70.
0: It depends. I've gotten like Hertz rental cars at the airport that have like 5 miles on it.
2: I've gotten ones that have like 68,000 miles on them.
0: Yeah, that's a little high.
2: They're keeping the vehicles longer.
0: Right, there are some of the rental car companies have older fleets. And then, some of the top shelf rental car companies, they've got like a plan to like sell their vehicles after like 25,000 miles or, something like that.
2: One time I rented a car for so long.
0: Yeah.
2: They just said that you're the last guy that's going to rent this.
0: What do you mean?
2: I rented it for a summer.
0: When the hell was this?
2: Like the summer of like 20, like when the morning show wasn't on the air.
0: It was the summer of 2020, before we came back?
2: It was like the summer of like 2018 or 2016. And I rented an SUV all summer long. And I got a great rate. It was cheaper to actually rent the car than to buy it. The payment would have been, $800 a month. And I think to rent it, it was like, $6.99 if I swore to do it for the whole month.
1: Yeah.
2: And I signed it up for 3 months and it was unlimited miles. And I put so many miles on it that summer that the guys are like, can you get an oil change, sir? And then we're just going to send it I think it was bought by the time I brought it back. They sold it with pictures and stuff. Is there anything wrong with it? Like, no.
1: Nope.
0: How much was your rental all summer long?
2: $2,200? No, less than that. It was under $2,000 for 3.5 months, which is less than a car payment if I would have bought this new, a Jeep Cherokee SUV.
0: All right.
2: Right? So it worked out pretty well. And I drove the wheels off that son of a
0: bitch. I'm trying to find my all summer long jingle.
2: Oh, yeah.
0: Hey, I don't think this is... No, that's not the one. Hang on a minute. Oh, I think this might be it. Oh, yeah. Here, I found it. So, Fessy, you rented a car? All summer long,
2: yeah. All summer long.
0: Fester rented an SUV. All summer long, Q105.
2: It was like $70 a day to rent for like
0: $70 a day.
2: If I was going to rent it for like 4 days or a week. But once I told them I was going to rent it for a month.
0: Hold on, no. Once you told them you were going to rent it all summer long,
2: Q105. And this was, you know, several years ago now, right. But even before I bought the truck,
0: right.
2: I tried to shop around to see if it would be better
1: right.
2: to rent a vehicle in perpetuity
0: right.
2: than to buy one.
0: Oh, listen, hey, Randy Kabrick used to do that.
2: And
0: yeah, the late Randy Kabrick, may he rest in peace.
2: Yeah, now it's not such a great financial decision, but 10 years ago, I could have pulled it off.
0: Yeah. So
2: drive a new car every month.
0: Why don't you do it again this summer?
2: Because all summer long, the prices are a little higher.
0: We got a pal that hurts. I can give him a call and say, hey, Fester wants to rent a vehicle. All summer long.
2: What do you think I called first? I called him, and he's like, yeah, we don't really do that anymore.
0: Oh, man. I still have more morons in the news. I might continue my pile of morons in the news when we get back. It's a possibility. It's not a guarantee, because I've got a lot of other stuff that I need to get to next on the MJ Morning Show here on Q105, including... Oh, do you know what they're eating? Do you know the hantavirus quarantine in Omaha?
2: Well, I know that's where the...
0: I've got a quiz. Guess what the people that are getting quarantined for the Americans for the hantavirus in Nebraska? Guess what they're getting fed? I've got a quiz next on the MJ Morning Show on Q105, 104.7 FM. If you are looking for a kick-butt dentist, if you're looking for... Listen, Fester, when you think of Dr. Childers...
2: Yes.
0: Tell me what you think of.
2: I just have to slide my tongue to the back of my mouth and rub against that filling and think, ah, Dr. Childers, my pal. The best dentist I've ever met.
0: Oh, there's honestly, no doubt about it.
2: I mean, everybody thinks they have a dentist that they know. This is the best dentist I've ever met.
0: We first met Dr. Childers. Do you know how we met him? How did we hook up with Dr. Childers?
2: I got to give him a call today and see if he could remember better than we can. But we've been friends with him for like 25 years. 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
0: 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Always doing things for the community. 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It's Genesis of Tampa. at 275 in Bears, and tell them that MJ sent you. 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
6: In Hillsboro, we have some heavy volume on I-4 West from Alexander Street to McIntosh and from the Selma Connector to the 275 Junction. 275 South in Tampa, slow between Fletcher and Sly. In southern Pinellas County, we have an accident on 275 North at US 19. And in Manatee County, an accident on US 301 at 44th Avenue East. 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

0: Just about, oh, it is now 7:03. Welcome, everybody. 7:03 at the MJ Morning Show, and the 7 o'clock hour's arrived. I am MJ. Fester, Michelle, what are you mumbling about over there?
1: I don't know if I want to talk about it on the radio.
2: I can say so.
0: Dude,
2: Michelle and I were talking about something off the air.
0: You were talking about
3: the U-Haul.
0: You're talking about...
2: Okay, before I was mumbling, when I was just mumbling with something different.
3: Yes.
2: Before that, I was telling Michelle about... Okay, first of all, have you found the body shop yet?
0: I don't need a body shop.
2: Yesterday you said you needed a body shop.
0: I never said I needed...
2: You said she had a big dent in the middle of her hood.
0: I never said I needed a body shop. I said I needed one of those denting guys. I need like the mobile dent dude. That pops the dents. I don't need a body shop. A body shop is when you rear end somebody at 56 miles an hour and the whole front end is destroyed. I need a dent guy, not a. All right, folks, welcome back. MJ Fester, Michelle. So yesterday I made a comment on the show that Chloe gets back from her first year of law school from Connecticut. She gets back in. Like 10, 12 days. She's already done, but she's going to take some time. Her boyfriend's going up. They're going to go to Martha's Vineyard. They're going to drive the rental car off of, not her car. They're going to drive the car off of the Chappaquiddick Bridge. So they're going to Martha's Vineyard.
1: She has the gap insurance. She could drive her car.
0: So
1: you won't need a dent shop if you drove her car off the bridge.
0: Chloe has a dent in her hood, which we think was some jackass, some douche wagon in her apartment complex. We think that somebody pounded on the hood of her Mazda CX-5 because Chloe cleared all the snow around her car during one of the heavy snow days up in Connecticut in her apartment complex. Chloe had a shovel she got at Home Depot. She clears her car out. And she did not put the snow on her adjacent car's area. So she did not, she moved the snow. Turns out that the guy, whoever was parked next to Chloe, moved all the snow from their parking space onto where Chloe was parked after Chloe cleared her snow. So Chloe shoved the snow right back.
1: Oh, now we get into a little snow whizzing contest.
0: A little tit-for-tat snow job going on here. And we think that whoever that person was then took their fist and pounded on Chloe's hood because there's a giant dent in the hood.
1: What kind of felons do you have daughter living near?
0: So
3: listen. Terrible. You know what? Here's the thing. That person was also from Florida.
0: Oh, yeah. That adjacent vehicle has a Florida plate as well.
1: Yeah, well, we don't know how to deal with snow.
0: But here's the deal. We think that it was a revenge hood pounding. There's a dent in Chloe's hood. It's not a body shop job. There's no paint. Nothing has to be repainted. This is where those dent wizards, dent king, the dent dude, they show up in a van and they use their little tools and they tap the dent out. I don't need a full-blown body shop. I've got respect. I've got mad respect for a really good body shop that can, you know, fix up a bent frame and, you know, you get T-boned and the whole side is crushed in. And that's a body shop. I just need a dent dude. I need one of those dent professionals.
1: All right.
0: To pop the dent out of Chloe's hood.
1: So,
3: it's painless.
1: All right, we get it. All right. So, yesterday, I got up contacted by about 15 different body shops.
0: But I don't need a body shop.
1: You don't need a body shop. Anyway, so one of the guys that contacted me yesterday about doing paint and body work.
0: Can you do that again?
1: Body shop.
0: All right.
1: During the commercial break, he tells me, I think, is he on hold, Andrew? I told him to call in. He said he does body work, but he also recovers stolen U-Hauls.
0: Oh, he heard our U-Haul story during Morons in the News.
1: So now he does U-Haul stolen recovery. I don't know if he does all kinds of stolen vehicle recovery.
0: Is he on hold? Is it Drew?
1: The 727-222?
0: I don't know.
1: Drew.
0: I'm taking Drew. Okay, I have several calls on hold.
1: Okay.
0: Hi, Drew. Welcome to the MJ Morning Show.
4: Hey, good morning, guys.
0: All right, so
2: now Drew has been out to both of our ice cream socials.
0: Oh, really?
2: That's not what do we call it?
0: Ice cream social. What do
2: we
0: call it?
2: Oh, well, that's, we should have called
0: it's
2: them.
0: The launch,
3: oh,
0: it's
3: Fester, great. That's such a nice name
0: it's
3: for
0: the
3: it.
0: It's the launch the two launch parties for MJ's Triple Kill of Vanilla Ice Cream,
2: yes.
0: And then the Chocolate Milton Fudge Cow.
2: So I got to meet Drew, and we've all met Drew a couple of times through those.
0: All right, so Drew, you know what I'm talking about. I don't need full-blown body shop. I need one of those guys that they just come out in their van and they tap dents out. That's what I need.
4: Yeah, it's called a PDR. It's like a paintless dent removal.
0: Yeah, that's what I need. I need PDR. All right, so wait a minute. You heard us do the story about the stolen U-Haul up in Georgia that the cops then executed the pit maneuver on the U-Haul, and the whole U-Haul flips over, a 16-foot box truck, and then the guy's trapped inside. The video's hysterical. But you're calling in because you do stolen U-Haul recoveries?
4: Yes. So
0: how many freaking U-Hauls get stolen?
4: Well, what it is people rent them and they just don't return them.
0: Oh.
4: And so they hide out in like remote areas. Like I found some in the woods, just driving by. I see like a tip of a U-Haul. So my body shop has a towing company, and we have, we're also a U-Haul dealer. So I have access to run U-Haul numbers. So if I see something on the side of the road that doesn't look
0: right,
4: or just looks like it's off or dirty in the dash or whatever, just you can tell. I run the number and it'll say recovery. So then I call into my to a superior at U-Haul, and they give me the okay to snatch it.
0: Oh, so there are, wait a minute, there are telltale signs that U-Haul is a rental gone bad.
2: Yeah.
4: Yes, yes.
0: And what are the signs of a rental gone bad, other than being stashed in the woods?
4: one time I was chasing somebody. I was just following them, and then they got faster, and then I got faster.
0: Right, right.
4: And then one of the U-Haul area field managers, they have their own trucks. I called him up to meet up with me, and we were kind of chasing the guy together. And then he took off down the woods, like this wooded area, and then ended up slamming the truck between four trees.
0: Oh,
4: it got wedged. Then they jumped out. They ran away. And so I had to pull this thing out, and it was like ripped all the mirrors off. It was insane.
0: Drew, how many U-Hauls are stolen or not returned from the renters?
4: The first year that I did it, just in Pinellas County, I recovered 263 trucks.
0: Get out!
2: Wow.
0: What? It seems like a lot.
4: Yeah.
0: What?
4: It is a lot. You just find them in different areas, and it's crazy. You just run the number, and it'll tell you recovery or stolen or reported stolen, so I have to snatch them.
0: That is crazy.
2: How long after my return time is it reported stolen? Like, if I get a U-Haul and I say,
0: an average of 72 days.
2: I don't know. If I say I'll bring it back like on Wednesday, right, and Wednesday comes and goes, do they report it stolen by Friday?
4: I think they have 7 days. They have to wait 7 days to say it's stolen.
3: Wow.
0: But
4: they put in there, like, if you don't return it on Wednesday, by Friday, they have a recovery letter sent out to your email, and then that's what I go off of.
3: Here's the thing I'll tell you is that we do rent a U-Haul in the city when I go move Julian out of the dorms, and they always have to have a second phone number a person. And I'll be standing right there.
0: And they call.
3: They call me. They say...
0: They call the second number.
3: Yep.
0: That's right.
3: And they literally say... Just in case the U-Haul isn't returned, we're contacting you. And I'm like, sure, but I'm with him, so I'm not sure what good that's going to do you. But I guess they think it does.
0: What, are they calling the other phone number at the counter and you're standing right there?
3: Standing right there.
0: Hello? You're answering the phone right in front of
4: it. Exactly. So when that happens, so let's say Julian rents the truck, right?
0: Right.
4: And then he puts you as the second contact.
0: Yeah.
4: And let's say he just takes off with it, doesn't return it. I find it. I bring it back. I check it in. Now you go on a blacklist.
2: Oh, no.
4: Not only does Julian get blacklisted, the person's phone number, so it would be Michelle, she is blacklisted.
0: Oh, man.
3: Oh, wow.
0: It's like the no-fly list for U-Hauls.
2: Yeah, you're guilty by association.
4: Exactly.
0: Wow, that's crazy. Yeah. Hey, Drew, great call, buddy. Thank you very much.
4: No problem, guys. Yep, thank you, guys.
2: He listens every day. Thanks, Drew.
0: Yeah, that's great. Wait a minute. Paulie in Tampa wants to talk about
2: more
0: stolen U-Haul calls.
2: Oh, wow.
0: Hi, Paulie, you're on the MJ Morning Show.
5: How you doing, guys?
0: Oh, man, it's Paulie. It is. It's Paulie. It's Paulie Walnuts.
2: Hey, Paulie.
5: It's Paulie Walnuts. Listen, part of the reason why U-Haul has a high rate of stolen vehicles is because if you look at a U-Haul truck, if you look at the driver's side where the windshield is,
0: yeah,
5: the post for the windshield is a tag that looks like a VIN number. That VIN number is actually a key code because people drop off the trucks and they keep the keys. So each U-Haul dealer has a machine to punch their own keys.
0: Oh, wow.
5: So what a lot of people do is when they need a truck, they go, they take them five. The last is probably 10 numbers. The last five or the first five are the key code to the truck. So what the people do is they just go to a locksmith for $20, give them the key code to the Ford, and have them make them a key.
0: Oh, crazy.
5: That was a big thing for many years. People were stealing them, filling them up with garbage, and leaving them at bus stops.
0: Wow.
5: All kinds of stuff.
0: Hey,
5: yeah.
0: Paulie, did you do this?
5: No.
0: All right.
2: Yeah, it seems a little low rent for Paulie.
0: No. I'm just checking. All right. Hey, Paulie Walnuts. Nice.
5: I got no reason to steal. It's detrimental to your health.
0: All right. Paulie Walnuts, thanks for calling in, man.
5: All right.
0: I appreciate it. All right, I wasn't planning on taking calls here, but boom. CJ in Plant City. Our last call. I got to move on here. CJ, MJ Morning Show. You're up. Hi.
6: Hey, good morning, MJ.
0: Yeah, what's up?
6: I was following up on your PDR stuff. So I heard you talking about it yesterday. I sent you an email with some contact information. A buddy of mine from Hampton Roads has a PDR business, and he's coming down. He's moving down.
0: Next week. I saw your email yesterday, so I haven't responded back to you. But is he good? Does he do good?
6: He's a career collision guy. He actually teaches collision repair at TCC. Right. And he has PDR. He does PDR on his side and teaches that also.
0: All right, cool. All right, so I'll respond to your email. Thank you, man. I appreciate it.
6: All right, no problem.
0: Yeah, email volume is great these days. And folks, if you ever want to get a hold of me, my private email is mj@mjmorningshow.com. That's mjmorningshow.com. All right, I got a little delayed. The thing that I teased was the hantavirus, like, victims.
2: Yeah, they're in the middle of Nebraska at, like, this quarantine center.
0: They're in, like, Omaha, or they're dealing.
2: University of Nebraska, Omaha
0: has, like, a quarantine center for the Americans that were on this hantavirus cruise. Hanta cruise lines.
2: What about the rest of the people?
0: So the Americans, well, they went to other countries. You know, they were like six countries.
2: Does every country have a quarantine center for their people?
0: Well, dude, I mean, you've got quarantine.
2: I don't know.
0: Yeah. Listen.
2: I mean, we sent our people to.
0: Yeah, it's not that tough to have a quarantine center.
2: Okay, is it because we sent our people to dead-ass Nebraska? Let's go on a list of the last place I want to go in the country. Nebraska.
0: So here's the question. This is a little bit of a quiz. Guess what are they victims? I'm trying to come up with the right terminology.
3: Patients. They're patients.
0: Thank you. Guess what?
2: Once they die, they'll be victims.
0: Guess what the hantavirus patients are being fed if they're in Nebraska, if they're being handled by the University of Nebraska, Omaha, guess what they're getting fed?
2: I'd imagine a lot of corn.
3: That was going to be my guess.
2: Yeah, corn.
0: No. No, come on.
2: All right, so Nebraska.
0: It's right in front of you. They're in Omaha, Nebraska.
2: Omaha.
0: Come on.
2: Lincoln, Nebraska.
0: Who was the quarterback that used to yell, Omaha?
2: Peyton Manning.
0: Was that Peyton Manning?
2: Peyton Manning.
0: Yeah.
2: Oh.
0: What?
2: It's not. It's
0: what?
2: Is it Omaha Steaks?
0: Yes.
2: Really?
0: Yeah, I swear. From NBC News, Omaha Steaks, Nerf football, and hazmat suits.
2: They eat Nerf footballs too. Yeah.
0: Former contagion patients describe life in quarantine, and I guess I did Omaha Steaks drop off a whole bunch of steaks?
2: I imagine they have an account at the University of Nebraska, Omaha.
0: As more than 40 Americans remain in quarantine for up to 6 weeks following a hantavirus outbreak aboard a cruise ship, former patients who spent time inside some of the country's highest security medical isolation units during previous viral contagions are sharing what it's like to endure. And
2: it sounds pretty great.
0: So they tell the story. The National Quarantine Unit at the University of Nebraska Medical Center in Omaha, apparently they're being fed Omaha steaks.
2: Is this guy making a joke?
0: No, this is an NBC News story. And then we get this whole Ebola thing now. You see the Ebola crap out of Africa, out of the Congo? I'll tell you what, when that Hot Zone book came out, I don't know, like 25 years ago, that first chapter scared the bejesus out of me.
2: Yeah?
0: Yeah. Hot Zone, chapter one, man. That'll set your butt straight. Yeah, Omaha Steaks. That makes sense, right?
2: The Hot Zone came out 32 years ago.
0: Oh, 32. Oh, my God.
2: You said 25
0: years.
2: I said
0: 25 years ago.
2: That's not. I mean, yeah. It was from the 90s.
0: Wow. That's crazy. Hey, speaking of food, one last question. I got a little quiz for you. How much money does Chick-fil-A leave on the table by not being open on Sundays? I read a whole story on this yesterday.
2: All right, I would imagine.
0: How much money a year does Chick-fil-A leave on the table because they close on Sundays?
2: I would think it's a lot of money.
0: I know it's a lot of money, but what? I need a number. I mean, yeah, let's go on a game show
2: and say, dollars.
0: Oh, my answer is a lot of money, Jack.
2: $1 billion.
0: What?
2: A billion.
0: That's correct. It is.
3: Yeah.
0: The estimate is $1 billion.
2: Okay, that was my smarmy, schmucky answer.
0: A billion. No, it is. That's $1 billion. The answer. Chick-fil-A, closing on Sundays, it is estimated that they leave $1 billion in revenue every single year on the table by having restaurants closed on Sundays.
2: So, back in the day when we were really, really close friends with Chick-fil-A, Gus.
0: Yeah.
2: He
0: used to open up on Sundays just for you.
2: Just all right. He used to make me a couple of hot chicken biscuits.
0: No.
2: Thanks, Gus. No, see you next week.
0: I don't think so.
2: Now, he told me the other side of that.
0: Yeah.
2: He goes, yeah, you know what? We do have less revenue, but every employee gets a day off.
3: Yep.
2: Right? And they all take the day off. They all get the same day off, so they have a more steady work schedule.
3: Yep.
2: And he brought up the fact that equipment lasts longer because it's used 1/7 less.
3: Yep. Right.
2: And he said there's other factors into that don't quantify on
0: electricity, water.
2: Yeah, all the things that you'd spend by being open that day, aren't.
0: How many chickens survive? Because
2: not many.
0: Chick-fil-A is so closed on Sunday.
2: Dude, that line's wrapped around the block on Monday morning. All dead.
0: 7:21 at the MJ Morning Show. When we get back, we start over an hour and 20 minutes of nonstop MJ. Nobody else does this. Michelle's got some observation. She wants to surprise me. Oh. Michelle's got an observation. I don't know what it is, but I always love a Michelle surprise coming up. It might be a quiz. We'll see. Gas, man. What's gas overnight?
2: Took a big jump.
0: What the frig on gas? Stand by. We have a lot of stuff. I can't even quantify everything that's coming up because we do an hour and 20 minutes of nonstop MJ Morning Show content. Nobody else does it. And it's next on the MJ Morning Show here on Q105, 104.7 FM. Your move does not have to be a disaster. Your move can be spectacular. You will get a great quote, a binding quote that they're not going to all jam you around on and try to jack up the price when you go to two college brothers. 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And tell them that MJ sent you. Your car has just been rear-ended. 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
7: In Hillsboro, heavy volume at I-4 West from Thanonasassa Road to McIntosh, and as you approach the junction, 275 South slow between Fletcher and Sly. And we have an accident on US 301 at 19th Avenue Northeast. In Manatee, we have a crash on 75 South at University Parkway with the right lane blocked. Traffic is backed up to 64. Keeping you updated on Shriner. 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

0: right, here we go. It is 7:30, MJ Morning Show. What are you giving my wife the smirk and the head nod for? What are you guys talking about in the hall before you come into the studio?
1: Well, I was telling her.
0: Yeah.
1: What's today? Today's what, Tuesday? So on Sunday night, I went to see Willie Nelson at the BayCare Sound. And admittedly, I've never seen a concert at the BayCare Sound. It was pretty awesome. It was a really beautiful venue and a great place to see a concert. Anyway, while they're talking about, you know, like you go to these venues and they show like all the upcoming acts that are on the way.
2: Yeah.
1: There was like a Stevie Nicks, I don't want to say impersonator. It's like a tribute band.
2: Oh, okay. I might be down for that.
1: There's like a Stevie Nicks and like all of Fleetwood Mac hits. Tribute band coming up.
0: There's a Stevie Nicks tribute band?
1: Yeah.
0: Really?
1: As these, listen, hold on. As these older people are right. dying off and not going to smaller venues, that's going to be the way.
0: Andrew says there's a tribute band for everything.
2: I'll tell you one that is circulating.
0: Wait a minute. How about Matthew Wilder?
2: No.
0: Ain't nothing going to break my stride. Ain't nothing going to I got to keep a moving.
1: They come out and sing one song. Thank you very much. He's like an opening act.
2: The Bee Gees.
0: Okay, that makes sense.
2: Yes.
0: Beatles tribute band, Bee Gees tribute. I get it.
1: Why, because they're dead?
0: What, is there a Barbie girl? Hello, Barbie. Is there? Speaking of that, there's breaking news on Aqua. Oh, we'll get to that in a minute. So what were you saying?
1: No, I was just telling Michelle, I know she's a big Stevie Nicks appreciator, a fan, right?
2: I think I would, you know what, I'm not a fan of many people, but I'd say Stevie Nicks, yes.
1: Yeah, so I was like, hey, I think I saw, as they're flashing all the upcoming events, that at the BayCare Sound, they're having a Stevie Nicks-inspired act.
0: All right.
2: I'll go.
1: That was it.
0: Michelle loves Stevie Nicks. I wonder if the lead singer for the Stevie Nicks-inspired tribute band, I wonder if that person did oodles of cocaine.
1: A ton.
0: And then eroded away the separation between the two nostrils.
1: That's how they got that sound.
0: Is that a true story?
2: Is
0: that
2: not
0: fake?
2: A true story.
0: That's a fake story?
2: Yes.
1: Sounds like a true story.
0: So Stevie Nicks did not do so much coke that she has like a deviated septum or whatever the hell you call it.
2: No.
0: You sure?
2: I'm pretty sure.
1: I don't know.
0: All right.
1: I'm not buying it.
0: So earlier today, I mentioned gas prices. Holy frig on a stick. I'm telling you, I drove by the 7-Eleven on the way home yesterday. After we finished the MJ Morning Show Monday yesterday, we drive north on 4th Street. We pick up the Howard Franklin 275. And just before you get, you know, you got the mangroves all over there on the right and the left. And before we get to the bridge and the on-ramp on 275 North, we pass the 7-Eleven. And I think it's at, what, 118th or something?
1: Yeah.
0: 7-Eleven. And I saw, wow, gas, $4.05 a gallon. I'm going to need to get some gas because, you know, I got to bring it back like today or tomorrow. But I've been driving this Rocky Ridge F-150 from Veterans Ford. They, you know, lent it to me, you know, drive, talk about it. And, man, it's a kick butt truck. 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And I'm driving it right now and I'm bringing it back. And it's brand new. So it's a gorgeous truck. It's a light gray. Gorgeous. 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Ask for Mark or Lorenzo, the general manager. Say, hey, I want to buy this truck that MJ's driving. I'm going to bring it back like today or tomorrow. But I got to put gas in it. I'm like, all right, I'll get gas after work tomorrow. I got enough to get home, get to work in the morning. And then on the way home after today's show, I'm going to stop at the 7-Eleven. I should have gotten the freaking gas yesterday. It was $4.05 a gallon. It was $4.05 for regular on the way home. And we're driving in this morning, and I'm like, blah, blah, blah. I'm doing like a cartoon, you know. You know, my head goes, blah, blah, blah, blah. Like, I'm like, what? The sign says $4.59. That means gas went up 54 cents a gallon overnight. What the hell? I know we still got this this whore moves thing going on. It's we got the Iran thing. It's on again. It's off again. It's on. It's on. Anyway, gas prices are still out of control. But 54 cents a gallon increase overnight. That's freaking insanity. Yes, Andrew. Andrew's raising his hand in there. Yes,

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2: 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Hey, following up on the melee at International Plaza on Saturday, because people were trying to get in for the release of the Swatch AP, Audemars Piguet, great Swiss watch, high-end Swiss watch. And, you know, Audemars Piguet, I mean, they could be, you know, $50,000, $35,000, $100,000 watches, depending on what they make.
4: Yeah, not so, these.
2: Yeah, but with Swatch, they did a collab. And there's a special pocket watch collaboration that's selling for around $400, maybe a little more. And I didn't even know about this. And I just saw the aftermath. I saw the social media videos from around the country, including the melee, like hundreds of people trying to get into International Plaza to bolt to the Swatch store inside in order to get one of these collaborative Audemars Piguet AP Swatch pocket watches. TPD had to be called. I mean, do we have the, Andrew, give me the audio again. Give me the audio from Saturday from social media. And it was crazy. And again, TPD had to like control the crowd. And I had read somewhere that each store only had like six.
4: That seems like a ridiculously low number.
2: And there were hundreds and hundreds of people waiting for the doors to open up at International Plaza on Saturday. I've got a follow-up on this. Here, listen.
5: He went in?
6: Hey, we got one. We got one. Let's go. Yo, what color are he getting? All right, we pulled off.
2: What color did he get? We got one. All right, so those guys, I guess, are coming out. So listen to this. Listen to the sirens. TPD is flying to the mall to get the crowd under control. For this, anyway, listen to this. Fester went on to eBay yesterday.
4: Yes.
2: And you found some resales for, there was like one for $2,600.
4: Right.
2: They cost around $400. And Fester found one on eBay going for $2,600, and it wasn't like just some moonshot pie-in-the-sky price. There were already a whole number of bids at $2,600. There was a whole bunch of bids.
4: Yeah, it seems like the most expensive one that might have actually had bids on it, though.
2: Listen to this. You got some shyster in the Diamond District up in New York. Diamond District is roughly, you know, 6th Avenue and 45th, 47th, you know. So you got some place in the Diamond District selling them for $9,000 plus for the Swatch collaborative pocket watch.
4: How many of them are out there?
2: I don't know. Well, I don't know how many Swatch stores there are, but there was a rumor there was six. I think there might be 1, 2, 3, 4. I think there might be 5 different colors.
7: Right. It presented it in a little box. So if you're saying that each store only got... Yeah. Six, then they each got one of each color.
4: Are you sure they're not talking about colors? I mean, hold on. How many people actually got one in Tampa? Did hundreds of people leave?
2: No. Hundreds of people did not get. There were hundreds of people outside of International Plaza on Saturday.

0: trying to get in when the mall opened up.
1: There are 8 colorways.
0: There are 8 different colors. All right. I heard that each store got an average of 6, and you got 500, 1,000 people outside trying to get in. Here's another one of these misconnection stories that's kind of interesting. So on Reddit, Reddit is great, man.
2: Yeah, man.
0: You know, I've become a big fan. And stumbled across this. This is a Tampa Bay Rays Reddit, and it's a misconnection. Long shot. Listen, if we could use the power of the MJ Morning Show to make a match, to bring two people together, you know, what the heck?
2: Yeah, love is grand.
0: So from the Tampa Bay Rays Reddit, somebody posted this. Long shot, misconnection, looking for a Rays fan with a mustache and cowboy boots from Saturday's game. Yep, the 5-16 game last Saturday, same day as the Swatch riot. It was, I guess, Rays and Marlins. Hello, fellow Rays fan, they write. I need your help. I'm kicking myself because I had an amazing connection with someone at Saturday's game, 5-16, against the Marlins, and I completely forgot to get his name or number. I've been thinking of him nonstop since Saturday. And I really want to see him again. Mm. Wasn't that a song?
2: And I really want to see him again.
0: Right? Was that something? Oh, see you tonight.
2: See you tonight.
0: Yeah, I really want to see you tonight. Anyway, I like our version better. Sing it again.
2: And I really want to see you again.
0: There you go. If you're at the game or if this sounds like a buddy of yours, please help me out. About him.
2: Okay.
0: Late 20s, 26 to 30. 5'11", clean cut, with brown hair, blue eyes, and a mustache. Well, then they're not clean cut, right? If they had a mustache.
2: Maybe not scruffy.
1: Yeah.
2: You could have a mustache and still be kind of clean.
0: He was, I wonder if it was like a kind of a wispy kind of, who's the guy that does that magical, mystical song that I like?
1: Benson Boone.
0: Yeah, what if it was like a Benson Boone little wispy kind of mustache thing going on?
2: I could only wish.
0: Yeah. So he was wearing a Rays jersey, a cap, jeans, and cowboy boots. The details. He grew up in Central Florida, went to Rays games all the time as a kid, currently lives in Charleston, South Carolina, working a high-travel government job. He was at the game with his brother and brother's friend. We talked baseball and Florida the entire game. The test, to make sure it's actually him, he'll have to tell me who I was with and exactly what section the seats were in. If this is you or your friend, please email me at baseballcalimom@gmail.com. So baseball, C-A-L-I-M-O-M @gmail.com. Rays Nation, please upvote this. So he or his brother sees it. Aw, they're looking.
1: Okay, so she just created that email for the purpose of this.
0: Baseball Cali Mom. I guess so.
1: I mean, because otherwise her email would get flooded.
0: Yeah.
2: Well, maybe.
0: Baseball.
1: Or maybe not. Well, is that what you're thinking?
2: Bunch of creepy guys. I got a mustache.
0: If you're the guy from the Rays game, or if it's your brother, or if you know who it was, yeah, you just got to answer a few questions. But email this woman, baseballcalimom @gmail.com.
1: I sense that Fester's suspicious.
2: I don't know.
0: Well, what? You know what? You're a very suspicious individual.
2: You're not.
0: Okay, I am too.
2: Yeah, I'm about to say, I got it from you.
0: I don't take any. I question everything.
2: Do these really work? Just putting...
0: Oh, yeah, I think that people put out misconnection deals, and there's a...
2: Yeah, when there was a newspaper...
0: There's a reconnection occasionally.
2: I mean...
1: You don't think the Reddit's the new newspaper?
2: This is like the, do you like piña coladas?
0: Oh, yeah.
1: That's what I thought of. I mean,
2: yeah.
1: Right.
2: Getting lost in the rain or walks in the rain.
0: And then it turns out, but I don't think it's going to turn out that it's his own wife, or, you know what I'm saying? That's because that's what the pina colada song's all about, right?
2: Also,
0: the pina colada.
2: What a better place than a baseball game where you're never going to see anybody to completely lie about who you are. Oh, yeah, I work a high-level government job.
0: All right, speaking of baseball.
2: A lot of travel.
0: Oh, yeah.
2: Oh, yeah.
0: I'm a CIA agent. Oh, yeah. I'm an operative.
2: Yeah.
0: Yep. All right, so speaking of baseball.
2: More baseball?
0: Yeah, but it's not like boring baseball.
2: Oh, okay.
0: Lady got clunked on the head, had to be hospitalized from a foul ball. Did you see the video?
2: Was it the woman with the glasses?
0: What do you mean the one with the glasses?
2: I thought I saw a video pop up in my Instagram feed of like her talking into her camera.
0: Yes.
1: Yeah. So,
2: and then
0: they're doing a selfie video.
2: Yeah.
0: What are the odds of you're recording a selfie video in the stands of a Major League Baseball game, and while you're recording a quick video, a ball gets fouled off and clunks you in the head, and then you got to be taken to the hospital. So it knocked her sunglasses off.
2: That's what I'm thinking. Yeah, yeah, yeah. I said lady with the sunglasses. Poor lady.
1: Right? Well,
2: I didn't even hear the video. You know, like, I was watching it, like, on mute.
1: Right.
0: Okay.
2: And, you don't watch Instagram on mute?
0: No. I want to hear what the audio says.
2: Sometimes I watch it on mute, and I'll pull it up if I want to hear it.
0: Here's the audio. Listen to this.
3: Oh! Show your kid! Are you okay?
0: So they're rolling video, recording a dumb selfie video, and the player at the plate whacks a ball. It shanks off to the side and clogs her right in the head. It happened.
2: It was at the Seattle Mariners game.
0: Yeah, it happened at T-Mobile Park in Seattle. It was the Mariners and the Padres. And her friend was rolling video and captured the selfie of the two of them at the ballpark with a San Diego player firing off this foul ball down the third baseline in the, I guess, the fifth inning.
2: I mean, she's lucky that didn't hit her right in the face.
1: Right? Oh,
0: is this the player's name? Sung Mun Song?
2: Isn't that a...
0: Sung with...
2: Doesn't Neil Diamond sing that?
0: No, that's Song Sung Blue.
1: Korean baseball, third baseman?
0: Yeah. So it was Sung Mun Song. I guess I was going to say it sounds like a Korean name.
2: Song Mun.
0: He could be... You know what? He could be... He could be in BTS, actually. With that name.
2: Sleeping on a willow.
1: Possibly.
0: He could be K-pop. Guess what? She got K-popped in the head.
2: Popped right in the face.
0: Could you imagine? What are the odds that you're rolling video and you are hit with a foul ball right in the freaking noggin? Right,
2: so I think I have her talking about it here from CBS 5 Chicago.
0: All right. Well,
2: are you going to hear what she sounds like after post baseball to the face?
0: All right, go ahead.
2: Refresh it.
0: You got to unmute it. Hold on.
2: Hold on. I'm refreshing.
0: All right, go ahead.
2: Unmute here.
3: Oh,
2: I don't
3: Are you okay?
0: Oh my gosh, she was clocked.
3: Oh, show your clip.
2: Oh my God.
4: Love it. Once it hit me in the head, I just blanked out for a quick second. I didn't know. Like, what had happened? I thought someone caught the ball. I didn't realize it came back towards me. And, you know, I was just freaking out. My friends were concerned. Everyone around me was concerned. But thankfully, the staff was very quick to, like, respond to everything and took care of me.
3: Oh! Show your clip!
0: Ooh. Oh, my God.
2: All right.
0: Oh, she was nailed. And, you know, it wasn't like it went up like a pop fly and then came down. It was like shanked off and just like sliced right into the top of her head.
2: I will say.
0: Yeah.
2: Her face does kind of look like the personification of a catcher's mitt.
0: No, it doesn't.
1: Faster.
0: What is wrong with you?
2: If you took a catcher's mitt and you entered it into like ChatGPT and you said animate this catcher's mitt to be an above average pretty woman's face, it might come out to look just like her.
0: Just stop.
2: Okay, go see the video and either agree or disagree. I don't know, but her face looks a little like a catcher's mitt.
0: So hold on, Michelle, what is this? Explain what is this. This bridesmaid story that you have.
1: Since we're in the sports realm.
0: Yeah. So what the...
1: Take a look at that.
0: You just handed me a picture.
2: What is it?
1: So, you know, the Chiefs heiress, What's her name? Gracie Hunt.
2: Yes.
1: She's beautiful, right?
0: Oh yeah. So the Kansas City Chiefs heiress. So the hot young daughter of the owners
2: of Lamar Hunt.
0: Is she? Yeah.
2: Well, I don't know if that's the guy's name.
1: She's getting married.
2: Who's the Hunt?
0: She's hot. Michelle, are you okay with me saying she's smoking hot?
1: I'm looking at her picture right now. She's beautiful.
0: I mean, you want to do her, don't you?
1: No.
0: I'm sorry. Okay. That was uncalled for. I'm sorry. Anyway, she's very, very attractive. All right, so what did you just hand me here?
1: Those are her bridesmaids.
0: 1, 2, 3, 4, 5, 6, 7, 8. 9, 10, 11, 12, 13, 14 bridesmaids?
1: Yeah. Now just hot, hot, hot, hot, hot, hot.
0: Oh, hot. Yeah. She doesn't have
1: it's
0: any.
1: It's like the hot squad.
0: She's got no fugly friends.
2: No.
1: She has no.
0: There's no like average or fugly bridesmaids. I wonder if that was a prerequisite.
2: They're all stunners.
0: Hold on, is that what you wanted me to point out?
1: Yeah, you nailed it.
0: Oh my God.
2: He'd nail it all. So right.
1: He would too.
0: I'm looking at the photo of the Kansas City Chiefs heiress and all of her bridesmaids. First of all, that is a ridiculous number of bridesmaids.
1: Well, they're all good friends.
0: And they're all like 8.5 or higher. I mean, I hate to be a chauvinist, I hate to be all male piggy over here, but is that that's why you're handing me this,
1: oh,
0: right?
1: Yeah. I mean, it's just, you know.
0: So let the record show that my wife is the one that discovered this and wanted to see if I was on the same wavelength. Is that it?
1: I already knew you would be.
0: Oh,
1: I mean,
0: yeah.
1: I could just look at that picture and go, oh, he's going to think all these chicks are hot.
0: Oh, my God. Does she not have one, like, average to fugly friend?
2: Why doesn't Gracie Hunt call the girl whose face looks like a catcher's mitt?
0: Keep her around.
2: Stop.
1: Diversity?
2: Oh, yeah.
0: But are people saying that? First of all, 14 bridesmaids seems a little excessive.
1: I think people are more concerned about that. Right?
0: But every single one of her friends, how is it not that she has... Listen, all right, she's got a great personality, though.
2: Yeah.
0: Right, how is it that she has not one average-looking, normal-looking woman? They're all freaking models?
2: Yeah, they're all pretty great.
0: What the hell? So that's why you're handing me this?
1: Yes.
0: Wow. All right. Thank you, Michelle.
1: You're welcome.
0: Let the record show that Michelle generated that item.
2: Okay.
0: Was that a test?
1: No.
0: This is a test. This is only a test. Beep. You were testing me.
1: No.
0: That's what you were doing.
1: There's no test for you.
0: You were testing
2: your
0: me.
2: Guilty conscience.
1: Yeah, exactly.
0: What a guilty conscience. All right. We have an update on the McDonald's French fried lady.
1: Oh, yeah.
0: Yeah. Oh, this is a pretty significant update.
2: The liquor?
0: Yeah, from Massachusetts. We talked about this. A young woman working at a McDonald's in Massachusetts was caught on video It was their own video. They recorded themselves, or a friend at the restaurant recorded the McDonald's worker taking a whole handful of fries, putting the fries in her mouth, and then taking the fries out and putting them back in the French fry container. And then we had a question. Were they served? So the question was, all right, fine. All right, you do this, but if nobody was given the fries and this was just some kind of a social media, cute attempt to get the chatter and go viral, but, you know, is this really a crime? But then we found out that the local police in Southbridge, Massachusetts, that they were investigating.
2: Mm.
0: This is the breaking news update, folks. This is crazy. The McDonald's manager. What? It's a manager.
1: No.
0: Seen licking French fries and spitting in the carton as well. In this video that is disgusting and has gone viral, served the fries to her ex-girlfriend.
2: Oh, no.
0: So we got a lesbian French fry thing going on here.
2: Oh.
0: Yeah.
2: Does that make it better or worse?
0: The unsuspecting victim ate the tainted fries, according to prosecutors. This just came out yesterday after Monday's MJ Morning Show.
2: Am I really offended by eating some spit from a former lover?
0: I'm sure there was plenty of spit swapping during better times in the relationship.
2: Yeah.
0: Right? Am I right or wrong?
2: These fries taste like old time's sake.
0: Kaylee Santos.
2: I'm not that mad at it.
0: You're not going to make the noise?
2: No, not on this one.
0: Kaylee Santos. Tell you what, I'm looking at the picture of the Chiefs bridesmaids right now, and
2: So is it Santos or Santez?
0: Santos.
2: Okay.
0: Kaylee Santos, S-A-N-T-O-S, 22, had been working as a night manager at the Southbridge, Massachusetts McDonald's before she was fired and charged with distributing food with a harmful substance with this incident that happened back in April. This is according to Massachusetts Live, that news website. She could face, you know how long she could face in prison if she's convicted?
2: 200 years. I don't know. Why do we have to play the mountain climber guessing game for everything?
1: Wait.
2: I don't know.
0: That's all. He just went over the cliff.
2: I have no idea.
1: Are they going to count?
2: We don't need the mountain climber for everything. I'm going to delete that sound.
0: Do not remove that sound effect.
2: You really don't.
0: Do not take that sound effect off my machine.
2: You're playing it so much that it's like the law of diminishing returns.
0: I love the mountain climber music.
1: Guys, we know.
0: Yes, Michelle?
1: We understand.
2: I love meth. I don't bring it up every day.
0: No, you don't.
1: Oh, my gosh.
0: Don't take that back.
2: I don't.
0: You don't love meth.
2: I don't
0: love it. Yes, Michelle, you were about to say.
1: Is she being charged for each individual French fry?
2: Ooh, it's an incident. Each individual fry is its own charge.
1: Right. Mm. It could be, is it 8 fries or was it?
2: Was it like jam full, like 40 fries?
1: Yeah.
2: How many
1: and
2: fries?
1: Also the spit on the bottom then contaminated the whole, bottom container of the fries.
2: Oh, my God. I need Massachusetts spit CSI.
1: You know how they stack charges like that, right? So, I don't know. It was 20 years.
0: She could face up to 5 years.
1: Oh.
0: So, hold on. You went over the cliff, too. Hang on.
1: Yeah.
0: So sorry.
2: All right.
0: Faces up to 5 years for food tampering if she's convicted. The customer who received the order was confirmed to be Santos's ex-girlfriend after cops tracked her down through her license plate.
2: Through the drive-thru?
0: It must have been. Yeah, remember we asked if there was drive-thru video, and I wanted to know if there was internal. These stores have internal cameras. So
2: she saw the car.
0: She licked the fries, and then the cameras must have shown that the fries were then given to somebody through the drive-thru window. Then the cameras outside got the license plate of the vehicle of whoever got the bag with the tainted, licked-up fries. Cops tracked her down, and then, boom, the whole sordid story unfolds that it was a former girlfriend who got the lesbian licked fries. Holy crap. Yeah, Santos filmed herself licking the order of fries, then handing it through the drive-thru window. So I guess they have the video. April 9th is when this video was taken, and now she is in trouble. I'm guessing she was released from her employ at McDonald's.
2: Just want to acknowledge that I have several jokes about this lesbian quarrel and licking fries that I am not making right now.
0: So as I had expected, the surveillance video inside the McDonald's showed her tainting and spitting and licking the fries. Ugh.
2: Yeah. Sounds like a Tuesday night for those two.
0: Oh, man.
2: And that wasn't one of the jokes I'm not making.
0: So I did not hear this, but apparently one of the clips floating around, and I don't know if this is, say it again.
2: Nothing. Go. You go.
0: What? I was reading. What did you say that was funny that I missed?
2: Nothing. It wasn't funny.
0: Michelle, what did he say?
2: It was factual.
1: I forgot.
0: What did he say?
2: Right, go. Keep going.
1: I forgot.
2: I just love winging things by you when you're focused on your reading.
0: So on the video, which I don't know if this has been released or whether it was pulled, she says on the video, when your girlfriend wants French fries today, right? She wants French fries today, right? So she's heard saying,
1: oh.
2: So she acknowledges there's a girlfriend in the picture.
0: Yeah, that's like Jimmy two times.
2: When your girlfriend wants French fries, right? When your girlfriend wants French fries.
0: Yeah, gonna get the papers. A little Goodfellas action here. Santos's ex sought to press charges after learning what happened. Oh, that was an ugly breakup.
2: Doesn't Santos's ex, of all the McDonald's, there wasn't another one?
0: Yeah, why don't you go to a different McDonald's?
1: Maybe she didn't know, because that's what I thought, too. I was like, why would you go there? But it said that the manager was just there for like 6 months or something. So if they only broke up like 6 months ago, maybe she's unaware.
2: I'm thinking like this is, you know, hot off the breakup presses.
0: I'm licking it. I'm talking about the fries. About the fries. Wow. That's crazy.
2: All right.
0: Yeah, it's quite evident that Santos not only spit in the French fry container, but also Santos also placed, hang on a minute, several French fries in her mouth and then placed those in the same container. So spit in the container and then took fries and licked them in her mouth and then put the, and then gave them to the ex-girlfriend through the drive-thru window.
2: I would think she's trying to make a pass at me to reconnect or something.
0: Wow. She and Santos had dated for approximately 2 years.
2: Ooh. Oh, yeah.
0: Yeah, Santos was mad because she is now dating somebody else and has been harassing her and her new partner.
2: Oh, well.
0: The new partner, incidentally, this is very funny, works at Burger King. No, I'm kidding. No, I have no idea.
2: Oh, man.
0: Man, what a crazy story. So she was fired when the footage went viral. Another employee saw the clip, brought it to the attention, and she was apparently one of the managers, like a night manager.
2: We've done a thorough deep dive on this whole story.
0: Yeah.
2: Yeah, okay.
0: Plenty of deep diving going on.
2: A lot of deep diving.
0: It does not appear that any of the customers received any contaminated food.
2: Unfortunately. Now,
0: this was, what?
2: Because now...
0: No, this
2: is a fascinating backstory to it.
0: What do you mean, unfortunately?
2: The whole story became a lot hotter to me. I don't know.
0: This was a targeted deal.
2: This is like, I feel like I need a cigarette, and this is like watching like Skinamax or something.
0: The franchise owners previously denounced the behavior, as they should. These actions of these individuals are unacceptable.
2: We will not stand for this.
0: Do not reflect our organization's food safety standards or values. We conducted an internal review, and they are no longer employed by our organization. So I guess there are like two employees that were let go. Yeah, we're proactively working with local authorities and local health department officials who found no public health concerns or violations.
2: You're not stopping, really.
1: No, you're just
2: going. The deepest dive on the story.
0: I'm giving out details.
2: We don't care that much. I care.
0: The lesbian relationship gone bad fry-licking story is...
2: Yeah, but you're getting into statements of the franchisee.
1: Did this happen at the McDonald's on Kennedy?
2: Yeah, I mean...
1: Did it happen at the McDonald's down there? Then move on.
2: Yeah. Okay,
1: we got it.
2: Okay, fine. I never need to hear about lesbian licking fries again unless I'm involved. Unless it's my fries, and then I will tip you.
0: I'm distraught.
2: Yeah, okay, I can tell.
0: I'm moving on.
2: No, don't, please.
0: I'm distraught about something else.
2: Oh, okay.
0: Do you know what I'm distraught about?
2: I have no idea.
0: I'm distraught.
2: Why? What's happening to this band from the 1990s?
5: Are they dead? Are they dead?
0: They've broken up.
2: No. Shut up.
0: Oh, my God. I am distraught. Hello, Bobby. I don't speak any English, but I will do my best to read this line. Hello, Bobby.
2: Where are they from?
6: Hiya, Bobby.
7: Hi, Ken.
6: You want to go for a ride?
7: Sure, Ken.
6: Jump in.
7: I'm a Bobby girl in the Bobby world.
0: Aqua has broken up. The news came out yesterday after nearly 30 years. Aqua.
2: I think
0: they're from like Sweden or something.
2: Copenhagen, Denmark.
0: Okay, Denmark.
2: Okay, according to the Google.
0: Close enough.
2: Yeah, it is pretty close. Right. You're right. Yeah.
0: All right. So they've broken up. I was hurt. I was shocked. I was devastated. That's the best word to use.
2: Wow.
0: Aqua has announced that they're breaking up almost 30 years after the release of their iconic hit Barbie Girl.
2: And nothing else. Name one other Aqua song.
0: The announcement was nothing. Zero.
2: Why break up now? I mean, they have this good thing going where they just tour the world and sing one song. Yeah,
0: well, they did Barbie Girl, and then the follow-up was Ken's Got No Wang.
5: Old Kenny Smooth Crotch.
0: Ken has got no wang. It is all smooth.
5: Okay. It's not fantastic.
0: It's all plastic. It's missing the fantastic plastic. So they released a statement on Instagram. This rocked the music world. Now, it's not expected to interfere with their most likely nomination for the Rock and Roll Hall of Fame next year.
2: They're inductible, aren't they? They had a hit song for more than 25 years.
0: They would be inductible. I don't think they're getting in. Hello, Bobby. After many incredible years, we've decided to close the chapter of Aqua as a live band. Aqua has been such a huge part of our lives, and together we've had the chance to experience more than we ever dared to dream of. When you've been together for this long, you also learn when it's time to protect what you've created together.
2: That's cool. What,
0: one freaking song?
2: That's it.
0: I'm a Barbie girl in a Barbie world.
2: According to their Wikipedia,
0: 1997 was Aqua's Barbie Girl.
2: Yeah, they're coming up on 30 years.
0: Yeah, next year will be 30 years of Aqua's Barbie Girl.
2: They couldn't squeak out one more U.S. tour opening up for somebody? One more dash for the cash?
0: Nope. I mean, what do they do? If they go on tour, do they do one song? Good night, everybody!
2: According to their Wikipedia, they've had several U.K. pop hits.
0: All right.
2: None of which I've heard.
0: I'm unaware of those. How many? Hold on. They sold an estimated 33 million albums and singles? They're the most profitable Danish band ever.
2: Okay, name another Danish band. Who's second?
1: Ace of Base.
0: What? Ace of Base? I don't know. Where were they from? They were somewhere up there. They were Swedish.
1: Yeah.
2: I mean,
0: Andrew, can you look that up? Was Ace of Base Swedish, please? All that she wants is another baby. Or whatever that thing was.
1: Right? Yeah.
0: Yeah.
1: All right. Come on.
0: What?
1: Oh, okay. You can't name another Swedish band.
2: All right,
1: Yes.
0: I can name a Swedish. Okay. No, Danish.
1: Oh, Danish.
0: Yes, yeah, I can name another Swedish band. But
2: is Danish Norwegian? Oh, we're talking about they're from
0: Danish.
2: Where are they from?
0: Denmark. What is Danish Norwegian? No, Norwegian is Norway.
2: Okay, I don't know.
0: What's wrong with
2: you? I know nothing about that.
0: Did you really just say that?
2: I don't know anything about that herd of the whitest people in the world. I mean, honestly, I barely like white people as it is.
0: Is Danish Norwegian?
2: All right, hold on here.
0: No, that's Norway.
2: All right, so here.
0: What?
2: Denmark has a rich music history, including world-renowned pop icons and heavy-hitting metal acts. It looks like Aqua and then nobody else.
0: I know nobody else on that list.
2: Voltbeat?
0: Zero. I've never heard of any of these other Danish
2: the
0: bands.
2: The Ravenettes, Mew, Kashmir, right. D.A.D., Disneyland After Dark.
0: I've never heard of any
2: of these. Hard rock band
0: anyway,
2: in the 80s.
0: Folks, I'm sorry if I wrecked your day that Aqua... Barbie Girls singer, I hope you're not too upset that they are breaking up. It's official. You know what we didn't talk about yesterday, and I had it in the pile, we just didn't get around to it. Those two Navy jets that collided and seemed to dance together and cling together in midair at this air show in Idaho. So I had this in the pile yesterday, we just didn't get around to it. What a freaking story. And then for all four of the pilots, well, you got two pilots and you got the two other, mission specialists or whatever in the back. But I thought I read that each one of those planes is $66 million. So you've got an error that caused, $140 million in damage? I mean, they're destroyed. They're gone. I mean, luckily, all four of the occupants of these planes, they were able to eject, and that's a miracle on itself. So these were Navy EA-18G Growlers from the Electronic Attack Squadron 129 from Whidbey Island, Washington State. So the EA-18G is a variant of the FA-18 Hornet.
2: Okay.
0: And part of the reason why I'm bringing this up is the two plane. I guess the follow plane overtook the lead, hit the tail.
1: Yeah, I saw it on one of the shows you're watching yesterday. Yeah. It said that the plane that's on the top, it's that pilot's responsibility to stay a certain distance away from the lower pilot because he was doing a maneuver. Oh, I think the lower pilot did like a one of the turns, and it said that he lost the sight of him. So I guess you're flying by sight at that time and not really instruments.
0: But then the planes get tangled together and they seemingly dance in midair.
2: Like they impaled each other.
0: It's crazy. But then all four parachutes, because you know the FA-18, you've got a single pilot version, then you have a double version. And that's what I rode in with the Blue Angels. So the bulk of the Blue Angels planes, 1 through 6, are single engine. And then number 7 Blue Angels is a double occupant. And when I got to fly with the Blue Angels out of their home at Pensacola, I was in number 7. I remember Major Nate Miller, U.S. Marine Corps, was my pilot. He was fantastic. And I got 45 minutes in FA-18 over the Gulf in their training zone. Got to break the speed of sound. He gave me the stick. I got to roll the plane on my own. But the reason why I'm bringing this up is I once was in the same essential aircraft back in 07 when I flew with the Blue Angels. The reason why I'm pointing this out is part of the familiarization, the orientation on the aircraft. He's up front. I'm sitting in the back in this FA-18. Still, Michelle, would you agree that I have clearly said this is one of the greatest thrills of my entire life?
1: After marrying me, of course.
0: Oh, yeah. Michelle was number one.
2: Greatest thrills of MJ's life.
0: And then flying with the Blue Angels was incredible. But Major Miller, my pilot, he's like, don't touch this unless I tell you to pull it. And so we had like a couple of minute orientation on the ejection seat, which is it's charged with an explosive. It blows you completely out of the aircraft, you know, through the canopy. It knocks you out, and there's an explosion. So when you see the planes and you see these little blasts go off, those are the ejector seats, apparently. And when I was flying with the Blue Angels, he's like, do not touch. And there's like a pull handle. He's like, do not touch that unless I tell you to. But that's insane. And then what about all four ejecting while the planes are tangled and they were able to all four
2: clear the mess,
0: get blown away from the mess of the tangled jets. So listen, luckily all four survived, 3 completely uninjured and 1 had like minor injuries, but we're dealing with like a $140 million worth of destroyed aircraft.
2: Hold on.
0: Yeah.
2: Put all this in perspective.
0: Yes.
2: I just typed into Google the price of U.S. fighter jets.
0: Yes.
2: And you said they're about how much? $65, $66 million? Yeah. Dollars?
1: That's what they reported.
0: I had read that this aircraft was roughly $66 million.
2: Okay. So this is like the Yugo of planes. It's like the cheapest plane we make.
0: Well, because an F-35, Joint Strike Fighter is going to be more expensive than an FA-18.
2: I'm with you.
0: Yeah.
2: But of all the planes we could have wrecked, these were the cheapos.
0: Okay. Listen, we don't need to be wrecking FA-18 variants.
1: Here's something else that's interesting, though. I was just looking it up because we had this conversation yesterday. What's going to happen to these pilots?
0: Called the Growler. I'm sorry, Michelle, go ahead.
1: What's going to happen to the pilots? There's going to be some...
0: a huge investigation.
1: Sure.
0: I'm guessing that the guy that crashed into the lead plane is not going to be flying again.
1: Probably not.
0: Yeah.
1: But did you know that particular air show has not been held in 8 years there? And you want to know why?
0: Because there was an accident.
1: 8 years ago.
0: I read that.
1: Yes.
0: That airbase had an accident. And this was the return of the air show after 8 years. And the return of the air show, there's a freaking accident.
1: Yeah.
2: How about we stop air shows in Idaho? Stop.
1: Yeah.
0: All right. That's crazy.
2: I'm glad everybody's safe.
0: Hey, can I point something out?
2: Sure.
0: if somebody brake checks you, just get away from them. Don't fire shots into their rear window. Ooh. Where do you think this happened?
5: Largo?
0: Close enough. It's here in Florida. I mean, what is wrong with people? Florida man arrested for road rage, allegedly shot at an SUV several times, according to CBS 12 over in West Palm Beach. On the... Oh, you know what? Hold on a minute. This is a local story. It's not Laurie. So I saw the story from CBS 12, but it happened locally here.
2: Where did it happen?
0: It happened. Apparently, it was a Hillsborough County deal.
2: Okay.
0: April 29th, a 911 caller reported a car-to-car shooting at the intersection of Wiggins Road and Highway 92. Where's that? Do you know where that is? Because it mentions the Hillsborough County Sheriff's Office.
1: Right.
0: The caller said a man was chasing and shooting at an SUV. The chase continued westbound on Highway 92.
2: Is that in Steffner?
0: Where's Wiggins? First start with Wiggins Road.
1: Well, it says turn north on Park Road. Isn't that out?
5: It's in Plant City.
1: Yeah, Plant City.
0: So it is Plant, yeah. Oh, that's right. Park Road. That's right. And then on to I-4, with shots being fired all along the way, the victims exited I-4 onto County Line Road. The pursuer continued east on I-4. That's the vehicle that fired the shots. Anyway, there are pictures of like the rear window with bullet holes in it. And I think there's even like a bullet hole in the back seat of the SUV. My God, what is wrong with people? You're following too closely, which you shouldn't do. I'm not a fan of brake checking.
5: No, that's kind of a prick move.
0: But then you don't pull out a gun and start firing shots at the vehicle, and it happened right here in Hillsborough County.
5: Instead of just speeding up a skosh and letting the jerk pass?
0: Yeah, the victim's back seat had a bullet hole in it, the rear window. Oh, my God. There was a bullet hole where a child was sitting in a booster seat. All right, that is nuts.
5: I don't know that brake checking hotheads is the best way to go about things when you got your kids in the car or at all on the highway.
1: No.
0: So April 29th.
1: So it took a while for it to come out.
0: Yeah. So this, and there was a quick arrest, according to the report. Just a few hours after the incident took place, deputies identified the perp as Nicholas Tothero, who was located, arrested. Deputies interviewed Tothero, who allegedly admitted to shooting at the victim several times. Mm. And he said that he wanted to kill the driver.
1: Oh my gosh. He just elevated his charges.
0: Oh my God. I mean, this is insane. What is wrong with people?
5: I tell you, I'm reading an article about it. And even in the article, they point out brake checking is guaranteed to annoy everyone else on the road. But brake checking does not warrant you pulling out.
0: No, it doesn't.
5: Absolutely not. Somebody else attempting to take your life.
0: You know, I'm like, this story, I guess, got published originally over the weekend. So I guess I had a jammed up weekend, man. We had Journey on Friday night. We had the Burns Fester dinner with Burger King Bobby on Saturday night. Then we had the Sumo and Sushi with a Zuku Sushi and Han Hand Roll Bar at Armature Works on Sunday. I just saw this yesterday. I don't know how I missed this item, but that's insane. So you admit to the cops? You make a statement on the record that I wanted to kill him?
5: Post-Miranda, the defendant stated that all the victims cut him off and the brake checked him twice. They wrote in the motion that
0: he admitted that he intended to kill the driver.
1: Did you,
0: and admitted to not having any remorse.
1: Did you see the list of charges?
0: Yes, I do have. So the list of charges are attempted murder, shooting into an occupied vehicle, discharging a firearm from a vehicle, He's also charged with armed possession of a controlled substance, a vape pen containing cannabis resin. That remains illegal for recreational use in Florida.
5: That's the least of his problems.
0: Also, driving with a suspended license.
1: Yep. And?
0: That's all I have.
1: Aggravated battery, great bodily harm, firearm.
0: Oh, my God.
1: Times four.
0: Oh, because there were four occupants in the vehicle that he shot at.
1: I mean, just one little brake checking, and now he's... I mean, look what he's facing.
5: In his defense, he was brake checked twice. Okay, so that wasn't one little brake check. It was two brake checks.
0: There is no excuse for this whatsoever. That's, man, we got crazy crap here in Florida. It just, and then, you know, speaking of crazy Florida maniacs, we had, a guy was arrested for ripping down his neighbor's motion light.
5: So, dude, these motion lights are out of control.
0: So I guess the neighbor was just pissed off. The neighbor's motion light, which comes on, shines a bright light if it detects motion, someone in the driveway, whatever. So the neighbor is just fed up with this motion light, and he rips it off the guy's house.
5: Is there a way to adjust the motion? I don't have a motion light. Is there a way to adjust the range?
0: Yeah, typically these motion sensors have a sensitivity setting where you can like choose the range on how far out the motion is, or maybe the sensitivity level.
5: I drive through my neighborhood every morning. It's still dark out. And as you're driving through the neighborhood, houses are illuminating. And I'm like, this is completely unnecessary. Wait till they're in your yard.
0: Wow. Santa Rosa County, which is up in the panhandle.
5: Okay.
0: Navarre. Have you?
5: Navarre.
0: Navarre, Florida. Robert Boston, 62, is facing one count each of trespass with intent to commit an offense and criminal mischief less than a grand in damage. Yeah, both are misdemeanors. Bond set at $2,000. Yeah, according to the sheriff's office in Santa Rosa County up in the panhandle, yeah, he crossed into his neighbor's property at 3 a.m. with a ladder. He was naked except for a watch, a headlamp, and flip-flops. The guy did this naked at 3 o'clock in the morning, gets up on a ladder, and tries to rip the floodlight and ring camera attached to the wall, removed it, and then just dropped it on the ground. So just yanked it off the house. Yeah, the...
5: Let's be glad that's all he was yanking.
0: He was naked after
5: all.
0: That's right. The removal was forceful enough to pull wiring loose from inside the wall, causing $800 in damage. My God, the properties are separated by a 6-foot privacy fence. Crossed the neighbor's property by walking around the fence at the mean water line. I guess they're on some kind of water. Yeah, the neighbor told investigators this is not the first time that he did this. He said that on Christmas Eve of last year that he went on to her property and turned the floodlights off. Boston told investigators that the neighbor's floodlights were driving him nuts and they'd been malfunctioning for several weeks.
5: That's not a simple conversation with your neighbor?
0: Security footage confirmed the neighbor was nude.
5: Maybe you put on some boxer shorts or something.
0: You go out of your house completely nude with just a watch on and flip-flops to then yank your neighbor's motion-activated floodlight and ring camera off the freaking house.
5: So this jerk neighbor has this light that's driving the other guy crazy. And just because he goes out there and takes care of business, he's the lunatic?
1: Nude.
5: Nude. Listen.
1: I think nude means, you know, nutty.
5: It was a little warm out.
0: All right, this is crazy. All right, so I mentioned this way earlier in the show, but I think what first hour we said we'd get into it in just a little more detail. When I say a little more detail, I think I'm going to add about 12 seconds to the discussion. But the asteroid that was just discovered making a crazy near pass to Earth apparently passed us safely at about 6 p.m. Eastern time last night. Because I brought this up on the... When did I bring this up? I think it was last... Was it Thursday or Friday? It was
5: late last week?
0: Last week. And this is before the mainstream really jumped on the story. I found it somewhere, some like geeky astronomy site, that last week we mentioned here on the MJ Morning Show that just like 4 days prior, I think we did the story on, I think it was Thursday. And so 4 days earlier, I don't know what, Sunday, Monday, whatever. Sunday, Monday, happy days, hey. Tuesday. So it was just discovered last week that here's an asteroid the size of four London city buses, which if it struck the planet would like totally wipe out a complete city. I mean, gone. And this thing was passing 56,913 miles from Earth. The moon is an average of like 238,000 miles away. So this thing was like a quarter of the distance of the moon. I mean, that is close.
5: Could you see it from Earth just whizzing by?
0: I don't know. Good question. But the scary thing is they just discovered this thing. Now, they are tracking tons of asteroids and, you know, they follow the trajectories. Oh, this is going to make a pass in 2039. But this is what scares the bejesus out of me, is that how many more of these asteroids that they're going to discover the day before, 4 days ahead of time? Or what about when one of these things does hit the Earth and there's no planning? Oh, just saw it. Oh, just noticed this one, Barry. You know?
5: These guys, it sounds like they should be highly trained and educated to work at the Asteroid Center. But it sounds like a job I could get.
1: Right.
5: I mean, these guys are, you know, 3 days out.
0: Yeah, you'd be napping with your apnea, and you'd miss all kinds of crap at the near-Earth asteroid center.
5: It doesn't matter. If I find it within 3 days, it seems like it's
1: That's a reasonable warning.
5: Yeah. Alert. There's an asteroid right there. We can physically see it in the sky.
0: Say that again?
5: I bit my tongue while I said that.
0: It sounded like physically.
5: So we can physically see the asteroid right in the sky. Right there. That's it. I just spotted it.
0: The asteroid was 2026 JH2. I made a joke. I said, hey, that seems like my TSA known traveler number.
5: Yeah, that was a funny joke.
0: It was discovered on May 10th.
5: That was a really funny joke.
0: All right, thank you.
5: My known traveler number.
1: If you were so concerned, there were like a live, you know, streams of it flying by.
0: I did not tune into that.
1: No, you're not that much of a nerd.
5: Is there any reports as to what city it was most likely to hit?
0: No, because it was 56,000 miles away. There was,
5: which is nothing.
0: It was headed.
5: We
0: realize that, but there was no city to pick.
5: We can't lower it to Earth's trajectory and say, okay, would it hit, you know, Mexico City? Which would be awful.
0: That's completely outside of the realm of any discussion.
5: These guys found this asteroid 4 days ago.
0: All right.
5: Everything seems like it's in the realm of discussion now.
0: All right. Why is this a story? I saw this a couple of days ago. I'm like, no. But I'm seeing this everywhere now. The TSA explains why they permit rotisserie chickens in your carry-on luggage.
5: I did not know this.
0: Hold on a minute. What would preclude you from having a rotisserie chicken? There's nothing. This is such a non-freaking story. The TSA has a strict ban on the number of items when going through airport security. But one thing they're surprisingly lenient on is rotisserie chickens.
5: You can bring food through the TSA,
0: yes,
5: right?
0: Yes, you can. Why is this a story? You can bring a sandwich. You can bring meatloaf. You just can't bring liquids in excess and gels in excess of 3.4 ounces. This is freaking lunch. Why is there? Oh, well, shocking news. The TSA allows you to bring a rotisserie chicken through the airport security checkpoint. Duh.
5: All right, where does it stop? Like if you have a Thanksgiving turkey in a bag.
0: You can bring anything. You can bring a Thanksgiving turkey if you want.
5: I can have a backpack with nothing but a Thanksgiving turkey jammed in it.
0: Yes.
5: And it goes through the scanner.
0: I don't know about a frozen turkey. No, I think you can bring a frozen turkey. But that could be a deadly weapon, man.
5: That'd be a hard, deadly weapon.
0: The TSA has explained the bizarre reason plane passengers can pack rotisserie chickens into their carry-on luggage when traveling. People often take snacks for their trip, but there are a few people out there that would think an entire chicken would not be permitted. Why would you think you can't bring a chicken? You can bring fried chicken. Why can't you bring a Costco rotisserie chicken? have the Uber. What if the juices and the fat in the bottom are more than 3.4 ounces?
5: That's the other thing. You're bringing on more liquid in the chicken than you can in a bottle.
0: This is ridiculous.
5: Have you ever seen anybody eat a rotisserie chicken on a plane?
0: No. I've seen people eat some weird crap on a plane.
5: You fly a lot more than I do. You've seen a lot more stuff.
0: Or people that bring food on, or they eat smelly food on the plane. That's rude. I hate rude people. Like coming back from New York a couple of weekends ago, you saw the guy. I had my laptop. I had my Surface Pro, you know, with the keyboard, and it's on my tray table. And the guy in front of me just jams his seat back. I mean, it's like he used extra effort to really go boom and like wedge the seat back. My screen gets caught underneath, you know, you have the tray lip because my tray is down. And the guy, I thought he was going to snap my freaking screen, and I kicked his freaking seat.
1: He did that because he was retaliating against you for putting your tray down.
0: What?
5: Yes. What does it matter to him if his tray is down?
1: Because, no, it's how he did it. It's like when you put the tray down and then you set your little thing on top of it.
0: No, that is false.
1: You kind of like,
0: I did not.
5: Are you saying
0: no? That was
1: fast. You're very forceful with all of your motions.
0: I was, first of all, the tray went down. Michelle, I did not jolt him.
1: I think you did.
0: I did not.
1: Because
0: no.
1: It was so purposeful and deliberate the way he leaned back. I was like,
0: Michelle, yes.
1: Okay, first of all, he was sitting in that bulkhead seat. He had no reason to even recline his chair, except that you had obviously made him angry.
0: Why are you trying to vilify me?
1: I'm not.
0: You're vilifying me.
1: Not at all. I'm just saying.
0: This is your vilification station.
1: I think he was a sensitive little, you know, you know what?
5: You're vilifying yourself.
1: Yeah.
5: Were there words exchanged?
1: No, but he did it so purposefully, like.
0: This is your vilification station.
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0: Michelle, I did not.
1: I'm saying that I don't think you did it, that it should have caused him to be like that. I think that he was just a little sensitive.
5: How long is this going to be the vilification station?
0: As long as Michelle is going to be busting my balls.
1: That was wrong.
0: What?
5: Maybe all summer long?
0: Oh, yeah. Oh, hang on.
1: Audio cues there, Todd.
5: Trying to hand one to you.
0: Hang on a sec. Q105 is your vilification station. All summer long, Q105. Thank you.
5: I'm trying to give you a lay down.
0: Michelle, let me get this cleared up. Let me set the record straight here. I did not. I did not like forcefully jam my tray table down to hold my laptop.
1: I'm not saying you did.
0: I didn't.
1: I'm saying the guy.
0: I did nothing.
1: He perceived that, and so that's why he like, because he really did. I mean, he was like,
0: why are you jumping to? And it was separated. It wasn't like he did it right after I dropped the tray.
1: Right,
0: Michelle. I gently feathered the tray down.
1: Listen.
0: Did you witness me jolting his seat with my tray table release?
1: Listen so you understand these words very clearly.
0: Are you going to be busting my balls?
8: All summer long.
5: All summer long.
1: Dude, I am on your side. I just described how he didn't even need to throw his seat back like that. He had all kinds of space and leg room and everything. He's no need at all. I just think he was a sensitive, you know what, and he just jammed you up.
0: What I'm saying is, Michelle, I don't even think he...
1: You've already said it like five times.
5: All right, okay.
0: I don't think he felt me even put my tray down.
5: Are you going to talk about this tray table all summer long?
1: Yeah.
0: Well, Michelle's brought it up.
1: No, I didn't bring it up. You did.
5: MJ in Plain Talk all summer long. Woo! All summer long.
0: Q105. What is that? The greatest hits all summer long? Is that like the actual jingle? Hang on, I think I might have that one here somewhere. Hold on. Hang on. All summer long. Here we go.
8: The greatest hits all summer long. Q105.
0: And the...
5: Why would they give us a dry version?
0: No, because that's just a mix out.
5: What else would you use?
0: When you got the Jam Jingles package, you got all the mix outs.
5: It makes no sense.
0: What do you mean it makes no sense?
5: Play it. I'll show you.
8: The greatest
5: Hey, it's not funny anymore. I was going to say ass fungus.
0: Go ahead.
5: Ass fungus.

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1: All right, well, I'll share.
2: Okay.
1: So Kylie Kelce does not want her daughters to repeat the same wild mistakes that Jason, her husband, and the brother-in-law, Travis Kelce, made as kids during a recent episode of, I guess, their podcast.
3: Yeah, she has a podcast, and then they have a podcast.
1: She opened up about the strict rules that she follows at home after hearing years of chaotic childhood stories from the Kelce terrorists. A fan asked Kylie Kelce whether any household rules exist because of things that Jason or Travis once did growing up. And she admitted that, well, there are several stories that have shaped how she runs her house. One thing for sure is no one plays in the car.
2: What does that mean?
1: Jason immediately asked whether she meant the time Travis drove a car through a garage. Kylie then brought up another shocking story that Travis Kelce once took a dump in the trunk of the car.
2: He took his crap with him.
3: There you go.
1: Oh my God. Wait, that's what Taylor Swift is marrying?
3: Apparently. I mean,
2: Travis had a fun life before he met Tay Tay.
3: Right.
2: And that's the appeal. The normal guy appeal.
3: Right.
2: You know, all the money and fame aside, he's still a rough and tumble guy.
3: I'm just surprised. I mean, you know.
1: He once pooped in the trunk of the car?
2: You've never pooped in your car before?
1: No, I have not pooped in the trunk of the car.
2: I pooped in the Lincoln once.
1: Oh, get out of here.
2: Yeah. I lost a t-shirt, too.
3: Oh, Fester.
1: What's going on with this Travis Kelce Taylor Swift marriage? I mean, is this real?
3: I think it's going to happen. I just don't know how genuine that relationship is. I mean,
2: both of you guys are deplorable people.
1: Oh, I'm deplorable.
2: Love is grand. You're not the least bit supportive. Listen, if it's an act, they've been doing it for a long time.
3: Yeah, 2-3 years now.
2: They've been going through a lot of motions. If it's all a ruse, it's not.
1: I'm deplorable.
2: Yes, you can't say one flattering thing or nice thing about these.
1: I'm deplorable.
2: I wish he was just a summer.
3: He's a great football player. Okay, I said, there's
2: great,
3: a nice thing.
2: Great, but it has nothing to do with their relationship. Since day one, MG's like, I think this is a publicity stunt.
3: I just find the whole like setup, how they got set up, a little weird. And he sent her a message, but he didn't have like inside track or inside sources. What? I mean, she has a PR person.
2: Well, no, she went to the concert at the Arrowhead. Travis wanted to meet her. He couldn't. And then on his podcast, he said, I made her a charm bracelet with my number.
3: With my phone number on it. That's just so weird.
2: Okay. Yeah.
3: But you know what? We are talking about somebody who cannot spell squirrel and took a dump in a trunk. So, I mean, maybe that might just be his thing.
1: What was the story where he could? Oh, that's right. On like
3: Twitter
1: or something.
3: Yeah.
1: He misspelled squirrel.
2: Yeah. Squirrel is a tricky word with the S and the Q.
1: It's not.
2: There's not a lot of squa words.
1: It is not a tricky word.
2: Squirrel, squirrel.
1: Get out of here.
2: I can see it.
3: You can see it?
1: All right. Speaking of animals, what the heck is wrong with these Americans that jumped into the monkey's cage? What's the name? Punch the monkey.
3: Punchy.
1: Oh, Punchy?
3: He's so cute.
2: There's a bunch of monkeys in that cage.
3: Yeah,
2: We were talking about Punch the Monkey. I thought he was like living in isolation.
3: No.
2: I saw the video. There must have been 40 monkeys. And they were scared out of their mind.
1: This is at a city zoo.
3: Ichikawa.
1: Did you ever go there as a kid?
3: I don't think so.
1: All right. So Ichikawa, because Michelle, Michelle's not Japanese, but Michelle speaks Japanese. Michelle lived in Japan for 5 years when her father valiantly served in the United States Marine Corps, and the family was stationed at Yokosuka for 5 years. So this was the Ichikawa City Zoo outside of Tokyo. And apparently an American dude wearing some stupid emoji.

0: head, jumps the enclosure, drops down into the monkey pit.
1: Yeah, it's really dramatic video because the guy drops like a bunch of feet. Right? I don't know how far, but it was a drop to get in there.
0: Yeah, two American nationals arrested in Japan after a stunt in which one entered the monkey enclosure at the zoo where the baby macaque punch has become a global internet sensation. Yeah, one of the men identified himself as 24-year-old college student. I don't have a name yet. I'm sure.
2: Oh,
0: it's
2: the
0: out.
2: Names were out.
0: Not in my story. Yeah, so let's shame this ass clown.
1: From the bottom, like from the ground, it looks like a 10 or 12 foot drop into the cage.
0: Yeah,
1: or into the enclosure.
0: There's a whole concrete wall, and it's the whole monkey pit is like below the ground level, and this guy. He's wearing like some bright blue outfit with a big yellow emoji head. And then when he falls, the head flies off his head. And then he's got to put it back on.
1: He's lucky he didn't snap his ankle or something. Yeah. Buckle his knee.
0: He could have busted a femur.
1: Yeah.
0: Yeah. Could have had a compound fracture. You know what? That would have served him right if his bone was sticking out of his thigh. I mean, how dare you shame America like this?
2: Two students, Reed Janai Dason and Neil Jabari Dwan.
0: Yeah, jabroni.
1: But the monkeys are all freaking out.
0: Yeah.
2: Do you see how they run? They see him even just coming over the fence, and they start like already, running away up the mountain. And then as he falls and then gets all the way down in their little area, they are like all up that mountain terrified.
0: This is ridiculous.
2: They've already been detained, those two American jerks.
0: Good. They ought to go to Japanese prison. Ever been in a Japanese prison?
1: Is Japanese known for like good prisons or bad prisons? Because I've seen like
2: they're going to cut their hands off.
1: That's not Japan. Oh, it's
2: used to be.
0: That's Saudi Arabia.
1: Isn't like Thailand one of those countries that they whip you for spitting or something?
0: No, that's Singapore.
1: Okay.
2: Yeah.
0: If you are chewing gum,
1: okay,
0: you get caned if you chew gum. Who was that? That was a kid that stole a stop sign or something. And they caned him.
1: I think it was North Korea.
0: Now North Korea, it's
1: they
0: a
1: little. That guy.
0: It's even you steal a stop sign in North Korea, they shoot you dead on the spot.
1: What's this guy thinking? And now he has to. I don't know what these people are thinking of, the justice system in these countries, but right. They are not entitled to any American rights.
2: No. I think they were promoting some kind of cryptocurrency or something like that.
0: I saw a crazy story about, and this was turned into a social media video, I guess, multi-part. I'm not going to bore you with audio or anything. But when I saw this, I'm like, holy crap. And let me see if Michelle can zero in on this. A babysitter swears that she was babysitting for a family that was in the federal witness relocation program.
1: you would think there are telltale signs if you're in somebody's house.
0: So this video popped up, babysitter telling a story claiming that she never saw the family again. And, details. So the woman is Lily and was talking about the weirdest babysitting job she ever had. And she said that this took place some years ago and she had applied to be either a live-in nanny or a babysitter. She got an email from a woman named Laura. They, met. She put out an ad for, a babysitting job. They started communicating by email. Then they met. And it just gets weird that instead of being left alone to watch the children, the babysitter was, the woman, the mother was with her the whole time. Instead of going to work, the woman would be at home and spend the day with her kids, but would have the babysitter there as well. It was weird. And then, the kids would not respond to certain names.
2: Right. Not certain names, the names that she was told they were.
0: So the names that she was calling the kids, they weren't responding to the names. And that added more to the story that maybe the kids had new names as part of like the federal witness relocation program? The father or the mother, they were relocated by the feds? I mean, that's just weird.
1: So you're calling like, hey, Billy, and so there's nothing.
0: The kids were not responding to the names that she was given.
1: Were they old enough to know what their names are?
0: Yeah, they would not acknowledge me. They would not turn around. They didn't even know their own names. So the mother gave them, this is bizarre. And then, I'm just going to speed up the story. Then they disappear.
1: They got moved.
0: They're gone. Babysitter, I guess, suddenly can't get a hold of the family. Gone.
1: So the only two things she has to go with is an odd mother, a baby who doesn't know its own name, and they just left.
2: No, I think the mother then said she gave the babysitter, I guess, the location of maybe like a firearm and said, listen, if anybody ever comes to the house.
0: Yeah, here's the gun.
2: Protect the kids.
0: Yeah.
2: And then some law enforcement, well, somebody did come to the house and they were pounding on the door and the mother was like, hide, hide. And then some law enforcement arrived after the fact. And then it was like shortly thereafter, she went to report for her job and the family, it was, she said the whole family was gone. But not only that, it was like the house was like cleaned out like nobody had been there for the last 2 months or however
0: long. Yeah, like some kind of weird dystopian thing. So they're gone, right?
2: So whoever's, so Fester?
1: Whoever's trying to get to them got,
2: yes,
1: found them and then left.
0: Or they got warning and they had to leave in the middle of the night or something.
2: Where's your suspicion barometer?
0: Yeah.
1: I don't know. The leaving in the middle of the night's sketchy.
0: All right. But the reason why I'm bringing this up, we had a babysitter disappear. We never heard from the babysitter again.
2: Oh, yeah.
0: What was her name?
2: Julia.
0: Julia. How do we find Julia?
2: Probably through one of those, you know, like Nannies for You platforms or something. But
0: she lived...
2: Yeah, just coincidentally.
0: She lived in our neighborhood. Apparently, yeah. Like some elderly family member owned this house, which is a killer piece of property with like right on Tampa Bay. It's a couple of blocks over, and it's an old like 1950s home. And somehow, are you sure that Julia wasn't recommended to us?
2: Yes.
1: Okay, fine. So you meet Julia. She babysits for how long? Right.
0: So
2: she was a regular. Like I had her, you know, once or twice a week, just like an afternoon or a morning. I think when Julia was younger, and wasn't at school, and I was doing something with Chloe.
0: So how many times do you think she was at our house babysitting?
2: 10, 12.
0: Yeah. So she was a regular. Michelle and I were set to go out like on a Friday or Saturday night?
2: No, it was for a birthday party.
0: Oh, so
2: it was a surprise birthday party.
0: Explain.
2: We were invited to a surprise birthday party.
0: Right.
2: And so I hired her to babysit. She'll be there, of course, because I've been, you know, she's been in our house like 3 or 4 months now. And she just never showed.
0: She never showed up.
2: And I just kept calling and calling and calling and calling. We drove by the house. She's gone.
0: And we never heard from her again.
2: Nothing.
0: To this day.
1: Did you knock on the door?
2: Oh, yeah.
0: Yeah.
1: Did anybody answer?
2: Who am I married to?
1: I was about to say, did the elderly relative like, hello?
2: No.
1: Who are you looking for?
2: The elderly relative was either deceased or gone. Like the property was being held, you know, by some other family. In the family.
0: The property is still there. So this mystery babysitter incident.
1: Has it been vacant for the last 15 years?
0: Well, hang on.
1: 20 years?
0: This incident happened probably, 20 years? Is it 20 years now? 18 years?
1: Well, Julian's what? How old is he?
0: Julian's 21. He'll be 22 on July like 4th.
2: Maybe when he was like 4 or 5.
1: Okay, so 16, 17 years
2: ago. Yeah.
0: Right. So we go to the house. I'm looking in the windows. There's no sign of life. Never heard from the babysitter again. To this day, we have no idea if she's dead or alive. The house is still... I see cars occasionally because, you know, I walk the neighborhood, you know, virtually every day. And that's part of my walk. And it is a primo chunk of property. Trust me, every builder in South Tampa has knocked on that door or sent letters to the property appraiser, address on file, trying to buy that property for the last 2 decades. It's an old kind of decrepit, dilapidated house.
1: Can I squat it?
0: With just a beautiful open bay. Open. It's a very desirable lot, right? And the house is still like that. Every once in a while, I'll see a car parked there. So some relative, I think, pops in and out. But Julia, the babysitter.
1: Gone.
0: Poof, gone. Like a David Copperfield act. And we have, Michelle, we have no, did we end up going? Do we have to cancel the surprise party, or what do we do?
2: We took the kids because it was the surprise party was for friends of ours. They had two kids the same ages.
0: Oh, okay.
2: And so,
0: who was it?
2: It was for Christine.
0: Oh, I don't remember. Yeah. All
1: right. Surprise! We brought our kids.
2: No, it really was.
0: But to this day, we have no idea. It's like, this is one of the enduring, lasting mysteries. Is Julia alive?
1: We don't know what happened.
0: We don't know. But she never heard from her, was supposed to be there. And you had confirmed with her. I mean, she knew she was supposed to be there.
1: There wasn't like some abduction story in the news or anything.
0: No, we looked. We looked. I was thinking about calling the police myself to start a missing persons report.
2: Right. And she had moved here to be with her boyfriend.
0: Well.
2: And so we had spoken to him at some point in time.
0: Maybe the boyfriend buried her in the backyard or something.
1: And there was never a trace of missing Julia?
0: No. Gone without a trace.
1: And here's this dilapidated house on this beautiful property with a body in the backyard?
0: Well, maybe.
2: Maybe now.
1: Oh.
0: That's crazy.
1: Poor Julia. You didn't write down the tag number? You, Mr. Crazy Research?
0: Her tag was from out of state. Where was she from?
2: I don't know, because she used to walk all the time because it was so close. So she would just walk over.
0: Oh, yeah. Mm.
2: And I didn't need her to drive anywhere.
1: That's suspicious. Hiring a walking babysitter.
0: She drove like a Chevy Cruze. It was like one of those cars that you could tip over with your finger.
1: Did you not get a copy of her driver's license or something?
2: Back then. But.
1: Dude, I know you. Yeah. You didn't 1099 her at the end of the year?
0: No.
1: I know you. I know you. No. Listen, I'm going to pay you cash, but I'm going to send you a 1099 at the end of the year and use this as a business deduction.
0: Michelle did a background check. I know Michelle checked her out somehow. But again, gone without a trace. All right, 8:53 at the MJ Morning Show. This brings to a close over an hour and 20 minutes of nonstop MJ. When we return, the 9 o'clock hour is on. If you use an iPhone, warning, warning, Will Robinson. Warning, warning, iPhone warning. You got to hear this. So we'll get to that coming up in just... Do you know about the bullship?
1: Do I ever?
0: Bullship. Yeah, right here off of the coast in Pinellas County. Hey, we got
1: a bunch of bullship.
0: Got a bunch of bullship coming up next here on the MJ Morning Show. Now, I got a lot of stuff because we have a solid packed 9 o'clock hour, which starts next here on Q105 104.7 FM. 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

0: 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And tell them that the MJ Morning Show sent you. 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The plan, when your air conditioning is blowing hot instead of cold, when it's 100 degrees outside, the feels like temperature's 112, the humidity is rocking 100%, and you've got busted air conditioning, what do? You call Air Rescue. 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My air is broken. AirRescue.com. They've been around. The name Air Rescue, they've been around for over 70 years in the Tampa Bay area. You don't stick around that long if you're not doing something right. So here's the deal. The same owners of Air Rescue also started Plan B Air Conditioning. Longtime advertiser here on the MJ Morning Show. They decided to fold the Plan B name and then fold everything into Air Rescue. So Plan B is now Air Rescue. 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Right now, get a tune-up for the summer. $59 air conditioning tune-up. 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
1: In Pinellas, there's an accident on 275 North at 22nd Avenue South, blocking the right lane. And we have a crash on US 19 South at Ulmerton. In Palm Harbor, we still have a couple of lanes blocked on US 19 South at Innisbrook. And now we have an accident on US 19 North between Alderman Road and Innisbrook Drive. In Tampa, a crash on 275 North at Howard Armenia. 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

0: a minor hit from the summer of 86, Daryl Hall, Dreamtime. Just using it as bumper music because I don't think anyone plays that song anymore. All right, welcome back. MJ Morning Show, 903, final hour. I have an urgent warning. Fester, you're an iPhone user. Michelle and I are both Android users.
1: Yes.
0: Because we're cooler.
1: Whatever.
0: Yeah. So you're not even aware of the urgent warning. There's an urgent warning to iPhone users. A high alert scam, which is stealing life savings. Yeah, I guess the Pennsylvania woman is one of the latest to get scammed out of thousands of dollars. Have you heard of the Apple High Alert text scam?
1: Oh, yes, High Alert. No,
0: it's called High Alert. Well, people are getting a text message that says Apple High Alert, and it's scaring them into thinking that there's some kind of a high alert. And this woman, a woman from Pennsylvania, is coming forward with her story. Barbara, she doesn't want her last name used, but she lost $24,000. She got a text that read, Apple High Alert. The message claimed money had been removed from her bank account, prompting her to call a specific number if she did not make the transaction herself. So they suck you in, making you believe that it's your institution, then you give them all this information. We got to verify this. And then they rob you blind. When Barbara called the number, a man said that her account had been compromised, that hackers could access her funds, urging her to send money to a protected bank account, which is what she did.
1: And that's how they get you, man.
0: Jeez. Yeah, following the scammer's instructions, Barbara went to her bank, withdrew the money, transferred it to another account that she'd been given. So here, they get all kinds of information from you because you think it's the bank, and then they give you this erroneous false information. So she ends up sending all this money to what she thought was a secure bank. It's like the federal bank investigator scam that you get met in the parking lot. Hey, can you withdraw this money from your account? And we're doing a federal investigation. Yeah, we're going to deputize you. I mean, don't fall for this crap, folks.
1: I mean, it would be cool if they could deputize you.
0: You are hereby deputized. Has anyone gotten, just out of curiosity, I'm not going to take too long and wait here, but anybody listening, have you gotten this Apple High Alert warning on your phone? You know, trying to rip you off and trying to have you send money to a different account? Oh, man. I feel bad for the people who fall for this, but they're dummies. You know?
1: I mean, reputable companies don't contact you via text message.
0: No.
1: They may alert you or confirm your identity. Right. They send you a code to log on to their site.
0: Exactly. But. And you know, because if you go to the website and it says, hey, we're going to send a code to your specified phone number or email address, you know that you've initiated that. Yeah, Apple has warned users about this type of scheme. Anybody? Anyone have this issue? 800-990-1047. Anyone get ripped off, or were you smart enough just to ignore and delete the text message or report it as a scam or fraud? Anybody? 800-990-1047. 800-990-1047. What were we going to say?
1: I was looking at my voicemails, and it seems like I get like suspicious calls all the time. They go straight to voicemail. But it's like, this is your last chance to, you know, rectify this account or settle this account, or X has been charged off of your Amazon account for $189. If you didn't make this transaction, please call this number. And I know they're scams, but if I heard them for the first time, I'd be like, I didn't make this charge. And I'd be huffy about it. Well, I most certainly did not. And then they would say, well, give us your credit card number. We'll refund it back.
2: Right.
1: But please do. It's, you know, 1234. And you give them the number. You don't even think about it. You give them the CCV or CVV, whatever.
0: CVV number. Yeah.
1: You give them everything. And then, you know, okay, it'll be back on your account in 15 minutes. And you hang up with them. And
0: so this woman wires $20,000 plus.
1: Yes.
0: And within 2 hours, She found out that the money was wired to a bank in China. Yeah, she's done. She'll never get that money back. It's unbelievable. Anybody? Anyone worth it? Andrew says no great calls on this. Anyway, just don't fall for this crap. Michelle, do you have any idea where this fast food restaurant fire was, where the lady wouldn't leave the drive-thru while the restaurant is totally on fire?
2: I do not. I don't know where it occurred.
0: Where did you find this?
2: I must have popped up in my feed, like either Instagram or Reddit or just...
0: All right, listen to this.
1: Hold on. So the building's on fire.
0: Michelle finds this video. It's a fast... Could we tell what... Was it a McDonald's or could we tell what fast food restaurant it was? Was it Bojangles?
1: No, I don't know. I'm looking. I typed in
2: It looks a little fancier than like a McDonald's or a Burger King.
1: I typed in fast food fire drive through, and this is a video of a car catching fire outside of a Bojangles.
0: South
1: Carolina.
0: No, it wasn't the car on fire. It was the buildings on fire, and the woman is just sitting at the drive through waiting for her food while the restaurant's like fully involved in flames. And the employees apparently...
2: Oh, it looks like a Burger King.
0: Oh, it's a Burger King?
2: It might, yeah.
0: All right. So the employees evacuate, and the ladies just sit there waiting for... Oh, hey, we're taking flame broiled Whopper to a whole new level. We'll set the entire restaurant on fire to make sure that your Whopper is flame broiled.
1: Truth in advertising.
0: Have it your way. Have it your way. So you got to hear this audio. So the restaurant's on fire. She's parked in the drive-thru, and the employees are like yelling at her, "Move your car!
3: Hey, hey,
4: girl, you can get your money back. You better move your car.
3: No,
4: you can park over there. Move.
5: Are there people inside at all?
3: Move! It's on fire."
0: This is nuts.
3: Bitch, that's why you work at Burger King. That's why you work at Burger King.
0: Oh, it is Burger King. Okay, there it is. Confirmed, it's Burger King. So I think what happened is...
1: Are they trying to help her and she's not receiving the help?
2: This is what happened. She's been through the drive-thru. She paid.
0: She pays.
2: But then she doesn't get the food because they're evacuating. And so the employees are trying to say, get away from the building. Go, go, go. And she's saying, I want my money back. Or I want my food.
0: So she won't leave the drive-thru. The place is on fire.
1: I would have let her just stay there. Ma'am, wait right there.
0: Her car's about to get flame broiled at Burger King.
1: We're all going to be over here across the street calling the fire department.
0: Oh,
1: you
0: my
1: God. Right there.
0: But do you hear? I mean, this is insane. Lady, what do you have, 10 bucks in this?
1: And then she insults him?
0: You'll get your money back.
1: That's why you work at Burger King?
0: Let them sort this out. You'll get your money. Just go back and just say, hey, I was in the drive-thru.
1: Before it burned down.
0: Exactly.
1: Right before.
0: You owe me 15 bucks or whatever.
1: Remember the last customer before it caught fire? That was me. Hey, I never picked up my two Whoppers.
2: It was my Whopper that was on the griddle.
1: That's why.
0: Oh, my God. I mean, that audio is... she's just sitting there. There are flames coming out of the Burger King.
3: Hey! Hey,
4: girl! Girl, you can get your money back. You better move on.
0: Oh, do you hear the alarm going off? The gank, gank, gank. You can hear the fire alarm going off if you listen very carefully, or at least I can hear it with my Cost Pro 4 AA's clamped to my ears.
3: Hey, hey,
4: girl, you can get your money back. You better move.
0: Listen.
3: Move. It's
0: buried in there. And then she starts yelling back.
3: Move. It's on fire.
6: Oh, Lord Jesus, it's a fire.
3: Stupid.
6: Oh, Lord Jesus, it's a fire.
3: That's why you work at Burger King. Make it 13 an hour, huh?
0: Oh, Wait a minute, is she's disparaging them for working at Burger King and making X number of dollars an hour?
1: I think she called him a hoe also.
0: What is...
1: Like at the very end, she's like, blah, blah, blah, hoe.
0: Oh, my God.
1: She's, I don't know what that has to do with anything.
0: That is unbelievable.
1: I don't see how she would know that just by looking at her.
0: All right, do you know about the bullshit? I'm calling bullshit on this.
1: What happened?
0: There's a barge or some kind of boat that's floating up and down the Pinellas coast, and it's got a mechanical bull on it.
1: Oh, really?
0: And it's called the bullshit.
1: Can we get to it?
0: I'm going to tell you right now, this is bullshit.
1: Can I call like somebody from like Hubbard's Marina to pull me up alongside? And...
0: Why just rent a wave runner or something,
1: is,
0: man?
1: Is it that close?
0: Yeah. This is from I Love the Berg, which is a cool website.
1: Yeah, you
0: know,
1: it
0: is. They deal with a lot of things, Pinellas County and St. Petersburg. You know, I Love the Berg is, you know, the slogan for I Love St. Petersburg. I Love the Berg. They wrote, there's a floating mechanical bull riding up and down the Pinellas County coastline. Bullship! As it's called, made its debut this spring and is quickly... garnered a curious and energetic following. We still have some questions about the whole electricity and water thing. The idea is exactly as simple as it sounds. The owners custom built a mechanical bull experience onto a boat.
1: Oh, I thought it was like floating with like no owner.
0: You know, it's on like a pontoon.
1: Oh, somebody's manning it. It's a novelty.
0: The mechanical bull is on like a pontoon boat.
2: You made it sound like it was kind of a runaway thing.
1: Yeah, I thought it was just adrift.
0: No. Right. What do you mean? What indication did I lead you to believe it was adrift?
1: There's a boat floating up and down Pinellas Coast.
2: Right.
1: You didn't say it's a manned boat that docks every night.
0: Oh, yeah. There's a mechanical bull ship that's just floating. It's a ghost ship.
1: That's why I said I need to get somebody to take me out there. I thought it was marooned.
0: It's a manned ship.
1: Okay, now it makes more sense. I see the picture. So it's a pontoon boat with a mechanical bull, a bunch of inflatable barriers so you don't fall into the water.
0: The owners custom built a mechanical bull experience onto the boat, complete with an inflatable rodeo to soften your fall.
1: That's what they have at the fair. Have you ever go to the state fair mechanical bull?
0: Every weekend they take the bull ship out on the water, popping up north to south along the Gulf and welcoming adventurous beachgoers. Part of the fun, owners say, is that there's no set location to find them. You can follow them for updates, but largely the people hopping on for a ride had no idea that their Saturday afternoon was going to include a mechanical bull floating over a sandbar. For Memorial Day weekend, which is upcoming, you can find Bullship anchored at John's Pass. Welcoming riders on Saturday and Sunday beyond this weekend. Good luck. Follow them on Facebook. Maybe you'll get a tip off to with. They pop up everywhere from Sarasota to Clearwater to Tampa.
1: Okay.
0: What, are they pulling into the bay? Because Tampa, you got to be in the bay.
1: I'm looking at their Facebook page of the Bullship Entertainment Group.
0: Bullship Entertainment Group.
1: They are rocking 76 followers. Okay, well, I guess their website is ridethebullship.com.
0: Ridethebullship.com.
1: Fantastic.
0: Forget about the fun ship and the Carnival Cruise. Ride the bullship. You know, some people are saying the fact that they don't know where the bullship is going to turn up. They're saying that that's a total load of bullship.
1: Yeah, it's a bunch of bullship.
0: A bunch of bullship. I like to ship my pants.
1: Do you know what? Hey, here's the thing. Here's the thing about the bullship.
0: Yes.
1: It floats.
0: It does. It's not a sinker.
1: It's a floater.
0: It's a floater, not a sinker.
1: I'm liking this story more than I thought I would.
0: Oh, man. Anyway, good luck, bullship.
1: Yeah. Good luck, guys.
0: Michelle or Chloe, if you guys have the harebrained scheme on this thing, I'm shutting it down. They're apparently, have we talked about this? Essentially the Aura ring for dogs?
2: No.
0: All right, so...
1: No, we haven't talked about it, or no, you're not interested in it?
2: Both. No.
0: Does Chloe still wear the Aura ring?
2: Yeah, I think so.
0: Does she? All right, so the Aura ring is the Oura Ring. You put it on your finger, and what it. It what?
2: It measures all kinds like of like your blood pressure
0: and heartbeat, right?
2: Yes, your blood pressure, your heartbeat, your how much you sleep, whether it's good quality sleep. You can I think sign up for different levels of measurement.
0: Right, first of all, how does it know all this crap?
1: I mean, it puts a node or has like a sensor that like, you know, it can feel your heartbeat in your finger.
0: So there's an Oura Ring essentially now for dogs, and I guess it goes on their collar, and it like reads information from their neck. Listen, we don't need an Oura. So it can, if your dog barks, it can determine whether it's a good bark or a bad bark. Get out of here.
2: Is that what it says it does?
0: I don't know. Listen.
2: Oh, I'd be curious about that.
0: It's used to track dog barks and body and health. Come on. What?
1: So the Oura Ring.
0: It's the Fi New Series 3 Plus Smart Dog Tracker Collar, which is essentially an Oura Ring for your dog's neck and collar.
1: The Oura Ring has body temperature.
0: Yep.
1: Activity level. It can measure your steps.
0: Yeah, it'll say, Fester, you've been sedentary for 3 weeks now. Why don't you get up?
1: Does it talk, too?
0: What?
1: Because would it say that?
0: I don't know.
1: It can tell you about your heart health. Tells you what kind of sleep, if you get deep REM sleep or light sleep, or if you snore all night long, like me.
0: I wonder if the collar will tell us how many lizards the dogs are eating in the backyard every day.
2: Ew.
0: I went outside and Scout's got a freaking lizard hanging half eaten out of her mouth.
1: And then she licks your face.
0: Oh, you're right.
2: Yeah.
0: I got lizard guts on my face, I'm sure more than once, from my doggy. All right, when we get back. Oh. You know that plane crash, the plane from the Bahamas that was heading back to the U.S.?
1: Yeah.
0: And it crashed like in between the Bahamas and Florida, and all the people on board survived?
1: Yeah.
0: Did you hear about the new little twist?
1: No.
0: Oh, man.
1: What happened?
0: Oh, there's a twist. It's like a pretzel twist. It's like a twisty cone. It's like twisty freeze.
1: I haven't been to a twisty treat in a while.
0: All right, well, you hang on.
1: Ice cream place looks like a cone?
0: Yeah, it's the plastic building.
1: Yeah.
0: It's like a big plastic hut.
1: I think it's fiberglass.
0: You think so?
1: Yeah.
0: All right. Well, I got a little twisty treat for you next on the MJ. We're loaded. Oh, local story. Guy goes in for surgery. You're not going to believe what they found and where. I've got a lot of stuff. We are loaded with content. Final chunk of the MJ Morning Show is next. Here on Q105, 104.7 FM. So whatever you do, make sure you're with us. 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
5: In Pinellas, there's an accident on 275 North at 22nd Avenue South, blocking the right lane. And we have a crash on US 19 South at Ulmerton. In Palm Harbor, we still have a couple of lanes blocked on US 19 South at Innisbrook. And now we have an accident on US 19 North between Alderman Road and Innisbrook Drive. In Tampa, a crash on 275 North at Howard Armenia. 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
16: When I scraped my car in that parking garage, I was worried that it could be a long process to take care of it. 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

0: Fester, I didn't mention it to you. We had another strong weekly yesterday. Holy crap. How long is this going to last? I don't know. We could suck you know what next week, but another strong weekly yesterday for the MJ Morning Show.
1: You're doing something right.
0: Yeah, 4 points ahead of number two. Crazy stuff. It's just a weekly, though. All right, 9:30 at the MJ Morning Show. Before I move on to some of my teased items, I think I mentioned this in the early minutes of the show. Our construction guy, Rudy, I tried to drag him into the studio yesterday.
1: Yeah.
0: He gave us the hand, and Rudy, I don't think, has ever given me the hand.
1: He was...
0: I've known Rudy, 30 years? Rudy used to do all of the construction over at the J-Core Clear Channel building, which became the iHeart building.
1: Very talented craftsman.
0: Which is now, like, vacant because they're gonna put that Radiant Church in there.
1: Yeah.
0: Radiant Church bought the place, right?
1: You're gonna put the baptism right where FLZ was.
0: Well, there is a pool. I don't know if they know there's a pool in the back of the building.
1: Is it still there? Was it filled in or was it just decked over?
0: The pool was filled in with dirt.
1: Well, they're not gonna dig it out.
0: And then I think concreted over because it used to be, so a lot of people don't realize this, but back in the day, mid-90s, this is like the early years of, you know, my time on 93, back when it was the MJ and BJ Morning Show. We only had half the building. The other half was the Bally Health and Fitness Club.
1: And then we kept the basketball court.
0: Yeah, and then here's the deal. So Bally moved out, or they went out of business, or whatever the deal was, and we took over the whole building. And then I think they bought the whole building, and then we had the whole sales department over there, moved over. And then there was a basketball court slash paddleball court inside. We kept that for a number of years, but then they took that away. That became the promotions department, and there was a swimming pool, an indoor pool. So I don't know if the Radiant Church people know all this. Plus, that place needs to have an exorcism.
1: Yeah.
0: The stuff that happened inside that building, especially on the couch in Mark Chase's office.
1: Ugh.
0: Holy crap.
1: Ugh.
0: Yeah. That place, yeah, before that church moves in, you guys got to bring in numerous Catholic priests to, like, totally do.
2: I wouldn't even restrict it just to Catholic priests.
1: I would bring
2: priests.
1: One of every religion.
2: Exactly.
1: I bring a rabbi, a priest, a pastor,
0: an imam,
1: a shaman, and
0: you need a guy with a chicken bone through his nose.
1: Everybody
0: clutching a chicken head.
1: All faith.
0: Yeah. You that place needs to be rid of a lot of heebie-jeebies.
1: Yeah,
0: I just want to point that out. Anyway, where was I?
1: Wouldn't it be easier just to burn the building and just rebuild it with a concrete wall?
0: That's what they should do.
2: Yeah, I think that's what they need.
0: So, where am I headed? Because we had a lot of internal construction over there over the years, and Rudy did that. And Rudy is also doing the internal construction of the new studios here at the Beasley Complex. So, I've known Rudy for 30. Anyway, they repaint the doors in our lobby Beasley red, from the Beasley Media Group red in our logo.
1: The brightest, most obnoxious red.
0: Oh, it's fire engine red, right? But that's, so you're calling the company's primary color obnoxious?
1: It's a little obnoxious.
0: All right. So I don't mind it. So they paint the doors red.
1: It's a lot of red. Right,
0: we come into the studio. This is like 2 months ago, right? 2.5 months. And the place reeks. We can't breathe. I'm asphyxiated. I virtually pass out. You know, if I had all kinds of like chemical and odor and noxious fume detectors, they'd be going off like this. Turns out that the brain surgeon painter, whoever the hell Rudy hired, used oil-based paint. I don't even know what you use that paint for, but it reeked and the doors like never dried. It was all tacky. And then the paint was everywhere. It was on the walls, on the floor. It was on the carpet. It still is. The carpet's all stained with red paint. It's like a disaster. So we have to deal with that for years. It felt like, but it was only a couple of months. So then it turns out last weekend, I guess all the doors got sanded over the weekend and then repainted. This time with the appropriate interior latex or whatever it was supposed to be used. And I guess they used a spray gun because the overspray is now everywhere. All over the floors, all over the walls. Oh, Rudy! Rudy, come on in here.
1: Talk with us today.
0: Oh, here comes
1: talk with us today, Rudy.
0: No, you're walking by.
1: Everything seems a lot better today.
0: Step up to that microphone over there. Grab the first mic. Grab that. Pull it.
1: Hey, Rudy.
0: All right. So, thank you for not walking by and giving us the hand. Now, you sit down because you got to put that mic 1 inch off your mouth.
1: Yeah.
0: All right. Hey, buddy. Man, yesterday, I guess, you sent me a text. Sorry I ignored you, but you were livid.
3: I was mad, yes.
0: All right.
3: Very mad.
1: It takes a lot to get Rudy mad. I've known him for a long time. I've never seen the guy mad.
0: All right, what's the phone number for kindergarten painters?
3: BR549.
0: So, Rudy, why did we use the guy again who did the oil job and paint was all over the place, and now... Did all those doors get sanded down?
3: Yes.
0: All right, right on the mic. Get closer.
3: Yes.
0: So all the doors had to get... last weekend.
3: Yes,
0: and then,
3: last weekend.
0: And then he sprayed it with a non-oil paint, correct?
3: I wasn't here, so I'm not sure if he sprayed it or rolled it, but I'm pretty sure he sprayed it.
0: So am I, because it's the overspray.
3: No, it's not overspray that's on the walls, on the floor and everything. That was dust from sanding.
1: So there's overspray next to the frame, but the big streaks on the floor,

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1: And tell them Ross sent you.
0: Or Thaddeus.
2: You never know. People change.
3: All right, but maybe he had a stroke. Did you have words with him?
2: Yes. He's going to make things right.
3: Okay. All right. Anyway, I took video. I'm going to post an Instagram video later this week of what we saw in the studio yesterday after the weekend. All right, Rudy, thank you. You sent me a text. You apologized for ignoring us yesterday, but you said that you were smoking mad.
2: Yeah, I don't want to get on the air mad.
3: It wouldn't have been good if you came in here just...
2: Not at all.
3: All right, Rudy, thank you, buddy.
4: Thank you, Rudy. Have a
2: good day.
3: Yeah.
4: You too, pal.
3: Yeah, so, hey, what do you think about the Radiant Church buying the old Gandhi spot?
2: I'm going to go...
3: Hold on. What'd you say?
2: I'm going to give them a card of mine because I know the place quite well.
3: Yeah, you can you can build an altar for them.
4: Hallelujah.
3: Yeah.
2: I think they're building something.
3: Are they knocking the place down or they're keeping it?
2: Yeah.
3: Oh, wow. Okay. Radiant Church. Yeah. I told them they need to do an exorcism in that place because of the crap that happened in that building. Yeah, so.
4: All right, thank you, Rudy.
3: Rudy, have a great
4: all right,
3: day.
4: Talk further off the mic, Rudy. Guy's been in radio stations his whole life. He's never talked on the air.
3: All right, so 9:39 at the MJ Morning Show. All right, final chunk. This is a really interesting twist. There was a plane crash, like 12 people on a small plane flying from the Bahamas to Melbourne. And this happened... maybe exactly a week ago. This is nuts. One of the passengers on the plane that was rescued off the coast of Florida, in between the Bahamas and the Florida coast, plane crashes, everybody survives. Guess what? A new crazy twist. Are you ready for the twist? One of the guys been arrested for smuggling cocaine on the flight.
4: On this trip?
5: Yes. Yes. No, well, we don't know whether he was smuggling on this trip, but he was on this trip, and
4: He was arrested when he was in the water. He's picked up by authorities.
5: Yes.
3: One of the 11 Bahamians who was rescued in a plane crash off the Florida coast was charged after a twist in the story. According to NBC News, a federal complaint stated that Jonathan Gardiner was charged with one count of cocaine import conspiracy. Gardner, referred to as player.
4: That's easy. Just call me player.
3: His nickname is player. What up, player? You know, that's one of those expressions.
4: Yeah.
3: Yeah. What up, hoss? What up, chief?
4: I don't know that I've had
3: What up, player?
4: I don't know that I've known anybody whose nickname was player.
3: You know, I was keeping a list of those kind of, let me see if I have it in my notes.
4: I mean,
3: player.
4: You have a list of nicknames?
3: I had a list.
4: Like buddy, pal.
3: Yeah,
4: chum,
3: yeah. Hang on. Let me see if I have my list here.
4: I mean, those are names you would call anybody. What's up, player?
3: Yeah.
4: I wouldn't.
3: Oh, I'm not gonna be able to find it. Hang on.
4: I couldn't pull that off.
3: Names. Where's my list?
4: See, like, I'm a pal guy.
3: What up, chief? What up, pal?
4: Hey, what's up, pal?
5: Not pal. Hey, pal.
3: You know who's a pal? You know who's a pal guy?
4: Who?
3: My buddy Paul Delgado from Fox 13. Yeah, he's a pal guy.
4: Hey, pal.
3: Yeah, I've been pal for the 30 years I've known him.
4: Yeah.
3: Everything's pal. Really? Hey, pal. Hey, pal. Hey, pal.
5: How long have you been kiddo?
3: Oh, geez. So my neighbor across the street calls me kiddo.
4: Hey, kiddo.
3: I'm like, dude, I just turned 60, and you're calling me freaking kiddo.
4: I'm 84.
5: You know what he said? Happy birthday, kiddo. He doesn't care.
3: Oh, where's my list?
5: We're just going to call you.
3: Anyway, forever. Hoss, chief.
4: But all those things.
3: What a player.
4: None of those are somebody's name. It's just an innocuous name you call everybody.
3: So,
4: hey, pal.
3: Gardner, referred to as player in the federal documents, was among those saved after a plane out of Marsh Harbor in the Bahamas crashed off the coast of Melbourne.
4: Are these the guys that were like floating adrift for like 5, 6 hours?
3: Yeah, exactly.
4: Okay.
3: It was that.

0: plane. The survivor spent 5 hours on a life raft.
1: All right, there you go.
0: With no means of calling for help. What, they didn't have like cell phones in their pocket, or were they out of range? Or what about an EPIRB? Get an EPIRB.
1: That's why you got to bring one of those. Yeah.
0: So finally, U.S. search and rescue crews found them. I guess the Air Force and the Coast, they were doing drills. They got lucky. They were doing like
1: maneuvers,
0: something off the coast. The federal complaint alleged that Gardner had $30,000 in Bahamian currency in a brown bag, which was labeled with the name of a politician in the Bahamas linked to a large shipment of cocaine from Colombia. Oh, my God. Prosecutors said that he had three phones on him when the plane went down. Well, then why the hell didn't you call for help?
1: These are work phones.
0: Three phones.
1: I can't use it for personal calls.
0: Maybe there's no cell signal. But, yeah, listen, a lot of the phones these days will have the SOS satellite feature. Like, my phone will work on satellite now.
1: Yes.
0: Yeah. So, anyway.
1: So, when you're smuggling all this cash for politicians to the Bahamas and back.
0: All right, listen to this. Right here from the Tampa Bay area. Of course, this is a Florida story. Of course, it's a Tampa Bay story. Cops believe that this Florida guy was stabbed in a drug argument. He was in surgery when a nurse discovered a glass crack pipe, a lighter, and tinfoil containing cocaine up his butt.
2: What? Say those items again.
0: The guy had a glass crack pipe, a lighter, tin foil, which had cocaine inside.
1: Right.
0: Up his butt.
2: How is that even possible?
0: I don't know. Well, listen, we have a story about a lady with cigars up the wah-wah.
2: Oh, yeah.
0: You know?
1: Can I tell you, when you tease this story,
0: yes,
1: you said something to the effect,
0: what?
1: You'll never believe during surgery what was found
0: right.
1: And where it was.
0: Exactly.
1: I kind of guessed where it was.
2: Oh, you did?
0: Up the butt.
1: Up the butt.
0: All right, this happened. This is crazy. It's local. This happened right here. This find happened earlier this month at why does it sound weird to me?
1: I don't know.
0: It happened earlier this month here in St. Pete at Bayfront Hospital. Michael O'Neill, 43, was transported for a knife wound from a knife fight stemming from some kind of drug argument. While in surgery, a RN located the stashed items. You know where?
1: Up the butt.
0: Up his butt.
1: What was the RN just doing snooping around that?
0: I don't know. Just going to check out what's going on. After being hospitalized for his injuries, O'Neill was booked into the Pinellas County Jail Friday night for cocaine possession, a felony, possession of drug paraphernalia, misdemeanor.
1: Give this guy a break. Yeah, he just got stabbed.
0: He was released from custody after posting a $5,500 bond. He's pleaded not guilty to the charges.
1: Isn't that a HIPAA violation to talk about what's up your butt?
0: Up your butt.
1: I mean, you're in a hospital. Yeah. If I go to a hospital with something up my butt, but I don't want them telling anybody.
0: That's a good question, though. How did the RN know that all this stuff was up his butt?
1: Is that like a... Is that just part of the check-in process?
0: Hey, Chris. Hey, yell for Chris. Hey, Andrew. Hey, Chris. Yell for Chris.
1: He's coming. Hey, He's coming back.
0: Come here.
1: Hey, Chris.
0: Dude, I think they finally encoded.
2: Oh.
0: Yeah. I think, yeah. I got the weekly, and they finally showed up in the last week.
1: Hallelujah.
0: That means they encoded, right?
3: Yeah, well, if they're showing up, they have to.
0: Oh, finally.
3: Yeah.
0: Yeah. Hang on. Fester, talk while I show
1: Hallelujah.
0: Chris.
1: Hallelujah.
0: Oh, Chris, come over here. Come around
1: yeah,
0: here.
1: This is some real nerd radio talk by the right people.
0: Hold on.
2: Fester, you don't even know.
0: I've been waiting for freaking K-Love to encode so I don't have Joy climbing up my butt. All right?
1: Hallelujah.
0: So, hang on a minute.
2: Nerd.
0: Hold on a minute. Where the heck is my, I got to find this. You guys can talk while I'm looking.
1: No, I'd much rather hear you stumble looking for weekly ratings.
0: I gotta show Chris this.
1: You know, this really is an answer to MJ's prayer.
0: Look at this. Number W
1: at the other religious station,
0: KVZ, right?
2: Yes.
1: Other religious station finally encoded their signal.
0: Yeah,
2: look, you have no idea.
1: Tied for 25th?
0: Yeah. So they finally encoded.
2: Chris will no longer get the weekly phone call about who can I call over there and tell them how to do this.
0: Hold on. He would not give me the chief engineer for K-Love's phone number.
1: I'll tell you.
3: They told me not to give it to you.
0: Oh, really?
2: Yes.
3: Yeah.
2: I don't doubt it.
3: They knew exactly who I was talking about when I said, somebody in my building really needs to talk to you about encoding. And they're like, oh, no, we know who it is.
1: isn't the chief engineer Jesus?
3: Ooh, good one.
0: You know, remember the song Jesus Take the Wheel?
1: Jesus Take the Encoder.
0: Jesus take the mic.
3: Ratings.
0: Take the mic or whatever.
1: Take the mic.
0: Right, so I'll let you know. It looks like they finally flipped the switch.
3: All right. And I'm glad you and Rudy got you know, he was a little hot yesterday. I'm glad you didn't get him on the air yesterday.
1: Not because of us. Yeah.
3: No, not because of you.
0: We've had two painting disasters.
3: I know.
0: I said, why are we using the same guy?
3: I figured you were gonna turn it into a plug for Serta, but you know, whatever.
1: They never approached me.
3: You missed a perfect opportunity.
1: They never approached me.
0: That's Fester's club.
3: Get on it.
1: I said to the guys, we work with professional painters in our broadcast in trade and advertising.
0: Fester endorses Serta Pro Painters.
1: They do a fantastic job. Well, I'm like, guys, how's
3: your daughter's room looking?
1: Fantastic.
3: See? All right. We should have done that.
1: It was hot pink.
3: Pink. Pink. That's what we should have used.
1: Now it's lavender.
3: All right. I'm going back to work.
0: So back to the up the butt story.
1: All right, babe. Back to up the butt. Hey, thanks, Chris.
0: Thank you.
1: How's that not a HIPAA violation?
0: One of our chief engineers, Chris.
1: Good guy.
0: Yeah. All right.
1: Oh, Caleb has billboards, too.
0: I saw those as well.
1: Yeah, I saw those, too.
0: Yeah. You saw that Joy was running all your hometown station. So it's like it's the battle of Jesus.
1: It's like the Crusades.
0: It is. It's the battle of Jesus. It's Joy versus Caleb. So Joy started putting up your hometown station billboards all over the place. And then I just started seeing the K-Love billboards. Yeah.
1: I love a good religious war.
0: Yeah. Oh, man. All right. But you're not going to get entertaining morning radio like this, folks.
1: Unless you need salvation.
0: You know, I have been blessed to bring you, I've been anointed to bring you entertaining morning radio every morning.
1: Are you ready for president over here?
0: So back to this. So while in surgery, an RN discovered the items up this guy's butt. Crack pipe, cocaine
1: in
0: foil.
1: Surgery or while prepping for surgery?
0: I guess while in surgery is what it says.
1: Because this guy's all like passed out on the table. The doctor's like, scalpel.
0: By the way, this guy, Michael O'Neill, 43. Over the last few years, he's been convicted of DUI, numerous drug-related counts, including possession of cocaine, methamphetamine, fentanyl, and narcotics paraphernalia. He pleaded guilty last year to drug possession after a jail strip search turned up two baggies containing fentanyl and crack rocks hidden in his buttocks area. Man, that's his go-to.
1: No kidding.
0: Hey, Michelle, you know what his go-to is? Up the butt.
1: I mean, that's his first option. He's getting pulled over. He's like, quick, everybody, up the butt. Shove everything up my butt.
0: But it's the same Pete dude, and this is a national story from Bayfront. Oh, my
1: God. I want to get a hold of this guy and have a radio contest.
2: Did you see his mugshot?
0: Yes, I did.
2: Oh, my gosh.
0: Yeah, I saw the guy's mugshot.
1: Good for him.
2: What is happening in his head?
0: Hey, you know, tomorrow's supposed to be a bloodbath at Facebook.
1: Yeah, forget his head.
0: And Instagram.
1: What's happening there?
0: Tomorrow, apparently, 10% of the Meta workforce is going to be eliminated. They're going to be fired. But listen to this. Meta employees are being told to work from home tomorrow, to work remotely.
1: Yeah, so they could fire you from home?
0: Maybe. So they don't have to have like somebody going nuclear ballistic in the office. Is that like a new trend? Hey, we got massive layoffs coming. Everybody work from home. Watch, I'll get a call tomorrow. Hey, MJ, do the morning show from home tomorrow.
1: Like at 5:59, they unplug us.
0: We've been fortunate enough. The MJ morning show has been number one in the ratings for most of the last year, but nothing would surprise me. I mean, the radio business, I don't care if you're iHeart, Cox, Odyssey, Cumulus, Beasley, the radio business is, it's just, it's same thing with television.
1: Yeah.
0: You know, the TV business.
1: But in the industry, we've all been around.
0: You know, Death Star is laying, Nextstar is laying off tons of people.
1: They're actually changing the name to Death Star.
0: Oh, that's the nickname for Nextstar is Death Star.
1: But there's, yeah, we've all been around, you know, radio companies where there's like, you know, a significant amount of people lost their position on a certain day.
0: But
1: and they, remember they used to hire like armed security to sit up at the front? Like there's going to be a revolt or somebody flipping out?
0: When some of the big rifts happened over at iHeart, they had armed security
1: and
0: in the building.
1: And that was even a more insulting way to do this. But everybody, let's pretend everybody's fired. And if we don't call you, come back to work on Thursday. That's essentially what they're saying.
0: 10% of the Meta, which is Facebook and Instagram, is expected to be laid off tomorrow, and they're telling the employees to stay home. Oh, and there's a passing I would like to note here quickly in the final moments. Schlitz is gone. Did you see that they folded the Schlitz brand? Like, was it Pabst? I think Pabst owns Schlitz, and Schlitz is over.
1: It just seems like my grandfather's time.
0: Yeah, remember Rheingold? You know, Schlitz. So no more Schlitz.
1: Was Schlitz a malt liquor?
0: No, Schlitz was a regular beer.
1: I don't know.
0: Hey, Schlitz is the beer that made Milwaukee famous.
1: Is it?
0: Yeah. All right, we got to go. Folks, have a great day. See you back here tomorrow on the MJ Morning Show on Q105, 104.7 FM. And let's be careful out there.
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0: All right, wait a sec, folks. Bonus extra MJ overtime. So, Michelle, go ahead. This is important. We have to bust in with this breaking news.
2: What?
0: Yes.
3: It's not breaking news.
0: Well, we mentioned Schlitz and how the Schlitz beer brand is going away. Pabst is completely just 86ing the brand. And who said malt liquor?
3: I said, isn't right. It a malt liquor, Schlitz? You're like, no, it's a beer.
0: Well, it is a beer, but yes, you're right. Michelle, what did you discover or what are you reminding us of?
2: Schlitz malt liquor bull.
0: That's right.
3: Yeah.
0: I remember the Schlitz malt, they had a jingle. Yes. Like, the Schlitz malt liquor bull or something to that effect.
2: Yes.
0: So you're right. So they had a beer and they had a malt liquor. You know what? I'm going to stop at 7-Eleven and get a 40 right now. Folks, see you tomorrow.
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love Billy Ocean's Q105, Tampa Bay's hits of the 80s, 90s, and more. Welcome to your Tuesday, everybody. I feel like everything has been such a blur, at least in my household. My daughter decided to come home with a stomach bug, and then that, she gave it to her sister. Luckily, me, I didn't get it, but I was on my 14th load of laundry yesterday, so I'm happy to be back in the studio and not stuck doing that. Sister.

Q105. Don't forget, I have these Totally Tubular Festival tickets I'll be blowing out today around 12 o'clock. It's an 80s celebration that's coming to town, including the Flock of Seagulls and so much more. So keep it here.

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love Funky Town. Q105, Tampa's hits of the 80s, 90s, and more. Hey, I'm Meredith. Do you tend to date the same looking people? I see this a lot more. I feel like with men than women, like they like blondes, brunettes, or this or that. Well, ladies, listen up. There's a psychological reason why some people keep dating partners who look almost identical to their exes. Experts say many people have a specific type, and sticking to that type can feel familiar, safe, and emotionally comfortable. Now, for me personally, I never had a type. If you were in your 40s or 50s, you were on the list. If you were a little bit chubby, you're on the list as well, as long as you treated me nice and you were funny. That was like the two top ones for me. Maybe I should have changed my list a little bit. It's Q105.

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905? Are you one of those people that uses ChatGPT every single day? I do. I pay for it. Well, I just found out that if you actually prompt it and say please and thank you, it'll actually work better for you. Just a little helpful AI tip if you're sitting at the computer.

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105. I was just reading that the Kansas City Chiefs heiress who's getting married, her name is Gracie Hunt, is having 14 bridesmaids at her wedding party for her upcoming wedding. I don't even have that many friends. Do you really think those are her close girlfriends, or are they just friends because she is super wealthy? I know that sounds mean, but I mean, come on, a 14

0: 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All right, let me take you back to when comedies were really great. Remember the movie Something About Mary and the famous hair gel scene? You know, where he needed to, like, alleviate himself before the date. And then she thought it was hair gel, so she put it in her hair and it was sticking up. Well, apparently, Peter Farrelly, the director of the movie, said that that scene was actually meant for Seinfeld, and along with the Frank and Beans little part as well. Isn't that kind of crazy? I wonder how different that would be.
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You've seen those people. They're like, I'm autistic. I'm like, have you ever been around or seen a person with autism? You just don't want to go in a crowd because you're bored.

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0: 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Wednesday, August 12th at Ferg's. See Anna Motion. Thomas Dolby. Tommy Tutoe. The Escape Club, The Producers, Flock of Seagulls, and The Motels. They'll be at Ferg's, and so will Q when you win tickets this week. 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

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Hey, I'm Meredith. I do like the Smashing Pumpkins. I've seen them one time. Well, if you've always wanted to see them or you're willing to go spend some money and see them again, the Smashing Pumpkins just announced a headlining tour for this fall. It's called the Rats in a Cage Tour. It begins in September. And yes, they will be here in the Tampa Bay area on October 18th at the Benchmark, of course. Can't believe I actually said Benchmark. I'm so used to saying Emily. It's Q105.

the earliest thing you remember? Most of us, we can't even remember most of our stuff from our childhood, as a matter of fact. Very little. This brain is not working like it used to, let me tell you. I can't even remember when I walk into the pantry. I'm like, why the hell did I walk in here?

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1: 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Fester and MJ were arguing earlier this morning. It was hilarious. 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

Q105, are you obsessed with sleep and trying to sleep well? 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Meanwhile, people sleeping east to west reportedly have more interrupted sleep. Interesting. Has to do with feng shui.

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105. Get this, the much hyped dad bob is losing its grip on pop culture right now because people are now favoring leaner, more athletic male bodies over softer physiques. 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So, it makes sense. 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
1: 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It's Gino with another hour of Tampa Bay's hits of the 80s, 90s, and more. Tampa.

to see Paula Abdul on American Idol a week or two ago? She looked incredible. I mean, you would think it's still 1989. Listen, I'm sure there's some science involved, but hey, she looks great. Q105.

0: Q105 is totally proud to welcome the Totally Tubular Festival with some of your favorite Q105 80s artists. Wednesday, August 12th at Ferns, see Anna Motion, Thomas Dolby, Tommy Two Tone, The Escape Club, The Producers, Flock of Seagulls, and The Motels. They'll be at Ferns, and so will Q when you win tickets this week. 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
1: Traffic looks good this afternoon. North and southbound 75 is clear through Pasco, Hillsborough, and Manatee County. Northbound 275 is slow in Tampa, approaching Ashley. The Vets and the Selman looks good, and the bridges are accident-free. There's also a crash at McMullen Booth and Main Street. 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

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It's an outdoor show, unfortunately. I like my air conditioning, but it's August 3rd at the amphitheater, Q105.

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1: Traffic's heavy in Tampa, northbound 275 approaching Ashley, and delays are starting to build southbound 275, getting on the Howard Franklin. Eastbound I-4 is slow at 75. The bridges look really good right now, and there's traffic delays northbound 19 approaching Curlew. Traffic brought to you by The Aggressive Attorneys, Winters and Yonker. I'm Kathy Davis on Q105.
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Elton John tells People Magazine he's got a whole new album ready to go. Apparently a lot of changes this time around. He says his vision loss has forced him to change how he writes songs. Q105.

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1: 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Tampa Bay.

5. The Rays back at the Trop tonight against Baltimore. And an early game tomorrow if you can get the day off. 1 o'clock, first pitch. We saw some $10 tickets left for that game. 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
2: 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You're going to see a bunch of Q105 80s favorites. I can't wait to see Tommy Two-Tone and him doing 867-5309. All right, let's give away the tickets. 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Your hint is, hopefully it floats. 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

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Q105.

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Did you get the answer, canoe? Hopefully it floats. Otherwise, it'll be some hungry alligators. All right, if you didn't get it today, don't worry. We'll play again for those tickets to the Totally Tubular Festival tomorrow at 4:20 on Q105.

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1: 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It's Gino. Let's go. Tampa Bay.

Q105. Boy, if you love 90s music, this concert in Clearwater at Coachman Park is going to be awesome. You got the Spin Doctors, these guys, Blues Traveler, and the Gin Blossoms. 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

0: Q105, it's Gino. What do you think the most popular names for baby boys and girls were in Florida for this past year? We're going to get to that here in about 10 minutes.
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2: Traffic's heavy both directions of 275 in Tampa, and there's an accident northbound 275 at Hillsboro that has the center lane of traffic blocked. Hillsboro Avenue in Himes, an accident's causing problems, and there's a crash near Fletcher in 275. In St. Pete, there's traffic delays southbound 275 getting on the Skyway. Traffic brought to you by the aggressive attorneys, Winters and Yonker. I'm Kathy Davis on Q105.
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1: Traffic slow in Tampa from an accident northbound 275 near Hillsborough Avenue. There's also traffic delays southbound 275 approaching West Shore. An accident near Hillsborough and Himes causing traffic problems. North and southbound 75 is slow at I-4, and there's traffic delays in St. Pete. Southbound 275 getting on the Skyway. Traffic brought to you by the aggressive attorneys, Winters and Yonker. 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

final concert in Tampa this past week. 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
1: Traffic slow tonight in Tampa, northbound 275 approaching I-4. There's also traffic delays north and southbound 75 at I-4, and there's an accident near Hillsborough Avenue in Himes. A crash northbound Dale Mabry at Limebaugh is causing problems. And traffic slow in St. Pete, southbound 275 at Gandy. Traffic brought to you by the Aggressive Attorneys, Winters and Yonker. I'm Kathy Davis on Q105.
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1: In Tampa, there's an accident northbound 275 near Kennedy. Traffic slow both directions of 275 between I-4 and West Shore. And there's delays northbound 75 around I-4. Our Rays are playing tonight, so there's heavy traffic in St. Pete, southbound 275.
2: 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I'm Kathy Davis on Q105.
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1: In Tampa, there's an accident northbound 275 near Kennedy. Traffic slow both directions of 275 between I-4 and West Shore. And there's delays northbound 75 around I-4. Our Rays are playing tonight, so there's heavy traffic in St. Pete, southbound 275.
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0: 105 is totally proud to welcome the Totally Tubular Festival with some of your favorite Q105 80s artists. Wednesday, August 12th at Ferg's. See Anna Motion. Thomas Dolby. Tommy Tutoe. The Escape Club. The Producers. Flock of Seagulls. And the Motels. They'll be at Ferg's. And so will Q. When you win tickets this week, listening to Q105.
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Tampa Bay's hits of the 80s, 90s, and more on Q105. 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